And you're tuned into Blackjack, coming to you live and deadly. We're here Monday to Friday, 9 to 12, where we try to keep you up to date with events and issues that are happening, not just in Gadigal country, but across the many nations that make up this great southern land. And one of the great events that's happening at the moment, which was launched last Friday night, was the Drover's Wife Opera by our deadly Leah Purcell, you know, and it's featuring soprano Nina Kobe as Molly Johnson and Marcus Coro as Yudaka. So please, if you get an opportunity to go down to the Sydney or go to the Sydney Opera House, it's there until the 15th of August. So please, it was absolutely amazing. But in this hour, we're going to catch up with one of our deadly women, and that she's a curator at the Boomali Aboriginal Artists Co-op. And so she's curated this retrospective of work by James P. Simon. And that's going to be opening on Wednesday from 6 p.m. So they said they're celebrating James' remarkable artistic journey and the stories that have shaped his life and work. So we'll find out a little bit more about James P. Simon through our deadly curator, Kyra Comes Singh. So stay tuned for that. We'll keep you updated with the news as it comes to hand. And, of course, we'll be always playing your First Nation deadly music. So stick around. We're going to come. Let's start this hour off a little bit of our deadly brother from up there in Murray country, and that's Andrew Beckett with Delight, and then we'll come back with our deadly sister Cora Comes Singh.

And just giving you another look what the weather's like. And they're saying it's around about 17% and the humidity is sitting on about 75%. A little windy, and they said there will be some rain happening here, so don't go away. Well, make sure if you go out, take an umbrella with you and a hat or a beanie so your hair doesn't just fly all over the place.

0: And a great track there from Andrew Beckett with Delight. And talking about Delight, we're going to shoot out to Leichhardt and we're going to catch up with one of our deadly curators out there, which has been with Bumali for the longest time. And this is to do with a retrospective of work by James P. Simon. It's going to be opening at Bumali out there, 5559. Oh, I forgot the address. 50. Yeah. On Wednesday night. So we're going to catch up with Kyra Kum Singh, and she's the curator of this exhibition. She creates a lot of exhibitions out there. So, hey, Kyra, thank you for coming on again.
1: Hey, Lola. Yeah, no, thank you for having me on again.
0: Yeah, Flood Street, that's it. Flood Street, Leichhardt, 5559 Flood Street in Leichhardt. You can catch the bus out there or go direct. What bus do you catch out there for? Is it 438 or 438, 383? I'm not quite sure. Yeah.
1: I very rarely catch a bus these days.
0: Of course.
1: Yeah. Oh, it's just the one that goes to Market Square, and that's how I sort of see it from when you're going along Central there.
0: No, but you've had some amazing exhibitions, and this James P. Simon. Can you tell us a little bit about who James is? And, we're talking about a retrospective of his work, so he's been around for a while.
1: Yeah, James... P. Simons has been around for a while. He's a Wiradjuri and Biripi artist.
0: Yep.
1: And believe it or not, he actually did a mural for my grandmother for Gallimah, one of his first ones in the 80s. So it's been a long time. So I've actually been able to witness his work throughout his career, and it was just a nice way to put a solo retrospective on it to also highlight the great artworks that James does. And he's also known to the Inner West, and especially in Redfern, and the family have been around for a while now, so it's always good to highlight someone that's been locally in our community for a long time.
0: So will he have a copy of the mural of your grandmother as part of this exhibition?
1: We've got a few photos for the sort of ephemeral part, so some of his past artworks that he's done. He's done some, he's been signed with, he's done institution, his collection in the institutions and also with private collectors. So it was just a really nice way to give him some exposure, especially because his work is so amazing, and that's why I've called the exhibition Paradise, because it makes you really feel like the colours that he uses and so forth. It makes you feel like you're somewhere back in the dream time sometimes.
0: Yeah.
1: And it's just, the detail is just phenomenal.
0: Okay, so what story does he tell on canvas?
1: I reckon he sort of paints around all these different themes, and I guess he says to me when he was explaining some of his work, why he does it, he says he dreams a lot of them, but they're, like, he's had, like, influences from like people like he took his inspiration from people like Albert Namatjira, Picasso, Salvador Dali, and he's a self-taught artist and has continued to paint throughout the last few generations. So it's actually nice to have his work in the space, and it's actually quite beautiful when you start going in there and seeing the detail, but also the amount of work, the body of work that he does have, especially at this exhibition.
0: Yeah, and the amount, he puts so much into paintings. It's unbelievable how he can do so much into, and it's very unique, very, very unique. How far back are we seeing this retrospective?
1: He's got some works in there from like the early 2000s, and then we've got some of his old photographs from the early works that he did in the 80s and all throughout the 90s and the 2000s, so, and to current now. So I feel like it's a really nice tribute to him as well, because he's got a large family, and everyone who knows him has a lot of time for Jim or James, so it's just been a great exhibition, and for someone that's been in our community and sort of, I reckon he's a bit under-recognised in the arts industry, but once you see his works, you'll be like, why did he get missed out? Because he's such a great artist. Yeah. And the details is just phenomenal. Yeah.
0: Can you give us a little bit of a storyline of what he's got? One there called The Main Dancer. Can you give us a little bit of background about the main? Can you give us a background about The Main Dancer?
1: Well, I feel like he paints a lot of his mother's country, the Wiradjuri side, and when he's dreaming this stuff, he sort of puts it out and, like, standing there, and he dreams, like, lots of ceremonies and different things, which is, I guess, striking, but the colour use of that he uses with them, it's just, I could never paint like this, and... the detail, and I guess a lot of these stories are stuff that he's probably seen, and also as an Aboriginal man, he's definitely understands the need for us mob to do ceremony and all these different things, and he's a mad football fan as well, so he's a big, the family have been involved with Redfern All Blacks and things like that, so it's just really good to actually get someone in the local to really have a good go and just bring out his works, and
0: So how many storylines has he got there? How many artics, has he got in the exhibition?
1: I reckon he's got about 60 works.
0: And they'll all be on display? They'll be all on display at... Wow.
1: Yep, they'll be all on display. And our opening is on Wednesday night, Wednesday the 12th at 6 o'clock.
0: Yep.
1: And he requested a special request of having karaoke because... he likes getting on the mic and having a sing.
0: As well.
1: I know his grandkids have been practicing at home because his partner... told me they've been practicing at home singing all these songs and stuff. So it's just a nice way to bring in him's family as well as him as a person. And a few months ago I was with Elaine Siren and Gordon Siren, who was a cousin of Jim's, Gordon.
0: Yep.
1: And they handed me a card because they used to represent him when they had their shop on Oxford Street.
0: Yep.
1: And... the card said on it, which makes me, why I felt like we needed to have this karaoke because he requested it as well. It called it, on his card it says, James P. Simon, Artist in Residence, 2003. And then it says, the Elvis of Aboriginal Art. And I think that might explain why he likes to sing.
0: Karaoke. Oh, that'll be good for everybody. But it's going to be opened by one of our Deadlies, and he's been around, now Uncle Jeffrey Simons, who's one of the founding members. But it's going to be officially opened by former rugby league player William Gordon. How come?
1: Yeah. Well, like I said, Jim loves football, and Willie William Gordon, he was in the shop with him one day and asked him if he could open the exhibition, and Willie said, I'll be happy to do that because he's known how much Jim is been involved in sports, especially supporting and the NRL and his love for rugby and all those different kinds of things. So he's a real community man that's been in our community for a long time. So I feel like all of our mob, especially around Redfern and the Glebe area, know who Jim is. And it's just a nice way to highlight. And I think I'm thankful for Willie G to come up and do the official opening for this exhibition as well.
0: Well, like, it's too deadly to give everyone. Please, if you've got an opportunity, it's 5559 Flood Street in Leichhardt. It's on opens on Wednesday. How long is it on for?
1: It's on until the 3rd of October.
0: Oh, wow.
1: And, so you're more than welcome to come in, support our local artists, and also one that's just very gifted. And for someone that's self-taught and has continued to produce art throughout the last three sort of decades, I think it's really important to highlight. And I felt weird to curate it, but he requested that I curate the show because he saw me do Arnie Brumman's show, which was an amazing show in itself. And she's a great woman as well and a great leader, and has helped me along my journey. So it's just, it's really nice to see our older artists step up and put on put on exhibitions for the younger ones to really understand the different sorts of styles and techniques that all our older artists have taught us and also mentored us through these.
0: Because you're only a kid. You're only a kid when your mum was there to do an art. Oh, that's amazing how you've known these people since you were a teenager. Well, yeah, it was a teenager. Now you've become a curator, and you've got a lot of knowledge of so many of the artists that have been out there that some people mightn't have. Maybe one day you're going to write a book.
1: One day, I think everyone likes to write a book, but I don't think I'm there yet. I like doing the work and I prefer to be behind the scenes to help out our next generation. And we've got a lot of young staff out for Mali as well. So it's about helping them develop their own techniques and styles into the arts, because out for Mali, we're Aboriginal run. So it's important to sort of make them feel safe in that space, but also give them tips and help them along the way to getting out into the mainstream arts world, which sometimes is very difficult.
0: Yeah, no, it is, but it's really important. That's what Boo Mali is all about, is help getting the next generations in to take over eventually. Yeah, so it's keeping it in the family, keeping it in the mob, which I think is absolutely good. Because I notice you've got a younger generation getting in there now. You're almost becoming an auntie now, aren't you?
1: Yeah, I think that's sort of how it works in our community. You get into the position when you're younger and you're all ready to go and wanting to take the world on. And then sometimes there's a few barriers, but it's about that getting up and...
0: No, I think it's great. Look, everyone, please, it opens. That's James P. Simon. His exhibition opens on Wednesday at 6 o'clock over there at Boo Mali, 5559 Flood Street in Leichhardt, and it's there until the 3rd of October. So that's a long weekend. That's a knockout weekend, usually, yeah. So, look, Kyra Cook, thank you very much, and big congratulations go to you and your team out there for putting this amazing exhibition together. Bye for now. And that was our deadly sister there, Cora Kum Singh, yes, curating at the Boo Mali Aboriginal Artist Co-op. And this is Andrew Gurawi band, and this is I love this track. It's a track called Gujumay, which actually means show me your style, show me what you've got, or go for it. And they're from, Arnhem Land, from Yungamata. Take it away. Gujumay.

And a deadly track there, as I said, by Andrew Ngarrawiwi, and it Gujama means show me your style, show me what you've got, go for it. And that's to audience dancers and other musicians out there. Deadly in Yungamata up there in Arnhem Land. Meanwhile, other great events that are happening out there are regulars, and this is Gamarada, which is a community healing and cultural leadership, which is every Monday night from 6 till 7.30 at the Redfern Community Centre, and it's run by Ken Zulamuski. So if you just turn up or give him a call on 0433 346 645, 0433 346 645, and that's on Monday nights. Also, too, the CB City First Nation Cultural Hub and Resource Centre. This is for Aboriginal and Torres Strait Islander young people aged 10 to 16. It's free. It's cultural workshops, cultural excursions, food provided. Cultural Aboriginal and Torres Strait Islander young people aged 10 to 16. It's free. It's cultural workshops, cultural excursions, food provided.

supply lunch, tea and coffee, and you can get access to different government departments. We've also got, what else have we got, Ted? Don't forget, check out, go down to Redfern Community Centre down there. They've also got their studio, the music program, involved information and studio booking rate. So get down and check it out if you're a muso. And yes, also too, we've got Wayside Chapel. They've got their Mob Space Drop-In Centre every Wednesday from 9:30 till 11:30. That's our breakfast provided, and that's up at King's Cross. And then on Fridays from 1:30 till 3:30 down at Bondi. A space for all mob to yarn and connect. What else have we got too? We've got other opportunities out there too. Every Wednesday we've got go along to the Rec Centre at 58 Maclay Street in Potts Point. They've got Colour and Connect. So as they say, they come along and relax, colour in sessions and chat about your housing needs or get references to mental and physical health services. Identified and non-identified caseworkers will be available. As I say, enjoy a cuppa and some biscuits while you colour and chat. 58A Maclay Street in Potts Point. And that's every Wednesday. Also too, we've got colour space printing making, and that's join the cultural space printing making programs and explore the rich and diverse printmaking traditions of Aboriginal Torres Strait Islander people from across Australia. Discover a range of techniques, create with native materials and connect with culture through hands-on creative practices. So everyone is welcome, and that's Fridays from 1:30 till 3:30 at the cultural space at the 99 Forbes Street in Woolloomooloo, St Vincent's de Paul, one of their driving supporters there. And that is some more of the great things that are happening out there. So don't go away. What have we got? Don't forget, as I said, the Drover's Wife opera by Leah Purcell, and that's on at the Opera House until the 15th of August. So please get along. It's absolutely amazing. I went there last Friday night. Yes. And also too, at the same time, don't forget too, food insecurity. Well, you've got Oz Harvest. They've got their free food market, and that's every Tuesday to Saturday from 10 a.m. till 2 p.m. at 95 Wellington Street in Waterloo, opposite the Waterloo Neighbourhood Centre. And then over at Glebe, they've got their Food Circle Market Hub every Thursday from 1:30 till 3:30, and that's at the Glebe Youth Centre at 84 Glebe Point Road there. As I said, drop in. Fill a free bag with essentials, socialise with your local community, and, connect with local services. So there you go. Let's keep it moving with some more deadly music here. And this is Male Power featuring Andrew De Silva with Serenity here on Black Chad.

And a great track there from our Deadly Malpower and featuring Andrew DeSilva with Serenity here on Black Chat. Meanwhile, big celebrations this year, as we know, 50 years of Deadly. Well, the Sydney Opera House and Michael McMahon there and Jess Beck, they got together some great films, and that was they had my cousin Frank, and also that was by the late Rhoda Roberts, and Songs and Storytelling. Also two of the Barton family, there are Rosalie Pearson, there are also Dynasties and Generations. So you can check these all out on their YouTube channel, yeah, Opera House YouTube channel. So as Michael said, it's an incredible special moment to bring together some of the breathtaking stories, songs and dances from amazing artists who performed on the stage in recent years, you know. So you had Coloured Stone there, but with his family. Oh, you had so many, the Knox family. So get on their YouTube channel and you'll be able to check it all out. Talking about music, we've got Lauren Ryan returned with a surprise single, Love Actually, the first instalment of the 2026 pre-album trilogy. So get online and check that out. Yeah, so she's a deadly country artist. She is stepping back onto the airwaves with a Zero Warming, delivering a high-voltage surprise to fans and radio programs. So it's called Love Actually. So we'll have to find out. It was available from last Friday. Yeah, so you can download it. Also, Dan Sultan, he's got the new single out, Needing Love. And this has been produced by Guy Chambers. He's produced for Robbie Williams, Kylie Minogue and Mark Royson. It's also, it's going to be mastered at the iconic Abbey Road Studios in London. Far out. Amazing. Then we've got Jem Casadale. She's got two singles out from Sony Music Release, and that is Cool Girl and also All I Am Thinking About, All I'm Thinking About. So that's a deadly one. And also too, we've got Kid Laroi. He's got one out, is called Girl. So these are some great great tracks that are coming out. And what else have we got? We've got, yes, Mitch Tambo. He's launching I Am Me, a highly energy children's album celebrating culture, confidence and fun. So this is the Australian world music star, as he said, set to his new children's album. You know, he sings in his own language, which is, I think, is absolutely brilliant. He's created, after almost 3 years of touring schools and community events across Australia, performing to more than 100,000 children. So this is a good way to all the things that he's learnt. I Am Me fills a gap Mitch saw in the market for music, combining catchy beats, melodies and higher class productions with age-appropriate messages for young listeners. So check it out. Download, yes, so Mitch Tambo's I Am Me, high-energy children's album celebrating culture, confidence and fun. I think that's deadly. And then, yes, so Troy Casadale, he'll be coming out in September and doing a few gigs out there, but we'll keep you updated with that and more here on Black Chat. And let's keep it moving with some more music. And this is, as Rochelle Watson says, good things coming, definitely are.

And there was a deadly one. Hey, Rochelle Watson, good things coming. And there is New South Wales Aboriginal Tourist Business Owners and Operators. And Murrawin has been engaged by Destination New South Wales to undertake engagement with Aboriginal Torres Strait Islander businesses and organisations as part of a New South Wales Visitor Experience Accelerator Destination New South Wales project. And their first one kicked off today from 10:30 to 12:30 at the Redfern Performance Space at 119 Redfern Street. And then they'll be in Armidale on Wednesday at the Aboriginal Cultural Centre and Keeping Place in Armidale. Then Naruma, that'll be Wednesday the 19th of August from 10:30 to 12:30. And that will be at the local Aboriginal Lands Council there. So online yarning circles, up to 90 minutes yarning circles with other local Aboriginal tourism business facilitated by Aboriginal Torres Strait Islander consultants. So if you want to find out more, call Terry. And he's a senior consultant. And his number is, could be a woman too, 0437 338 306, 0437 338 306. And this is a fantastic New South Wales Aboriginal Tourist Business Owners and Operators they want to hear from. Also too, coming up is First Nations Comedy, Poetry and Music to celebrate NAIDOC Week at the Sydney Opera House. And as I said, this theme is 50 Years of Deadly, marking 5 decades of NAIDOC Week. So the MC will be award-winning Aboriginal Torres Strait Islander stand-up comedian Leon Firewood. Leon was the winner of the 2018 Deadly Funnies competition as part of the Melbourne International Comedy Festival. He has since gone on to host the Oxfam Community Comedy Gala and the Comedy All-Stars Super Show. So he will be joined by award-winning multidisciplinary artists, authors and 9 books, and singer-songwriter Curly Saunders, upcoming Tasha Lawrence, and extraordinary poets there. So Nathan Senton, so also Jess Beck and Amelia Wyman. So that's this Wednesday at 3:45. It starts at 4 o'clock and goes through till 6 o'clock at the Sydney Opera House. So that should be a deadly one. Also coming up this week is to put this in your calendar for Thursday, Our Warrior, the story of Robbie Thorpe. And this is at the Dandy Cinema at Newtown. This is a Sydney premiere at 6 o'clock. There'll be a special screening and live panel Q&A. So the story of Robbie Thorpe. It's a story of resilience across generations, the power of family and the unrelenting struggle for justice in a country that remains in denial. So there we are, everyone. And these are just some. And not on the same night too, on the Thursday also to Stan Grant. He's got at the Sydney Writers Festival, Truth Beyond Time, and that's going to be at the State Library of New South Wales, and that's some 6 or 7 o'clock at the State Library this Thursday, the 13th of August. Yes, coincide, yeah. 2 greats there. And we might be able to squeeze one more in here, and we'll do our deadly brother, Marcus Corowa, who is starring in the Drover's Wife opera at the moment with, it's going to be amazing. It's there till the 15th. Everybody. His voice has got so strong. And Nina Colby, which is, she's playing Molly Johnson.

And a deadly track there, no, forget he's at doing the Drover's Wife Opera. Yes, what an amazing voice. It's an amazing production at the Sydney Opera House at the moment. Meanwhile, also too, don't forget Bennelong in London. It's James Harrison bringing this man to life, and that's down at the Sydney Theatre Company. It's, as I said, in London Townhouse in 1793. Bennelong sang the first ever Aboriginal song to be performed on English soil, and some have labelled Bennelong a tragic figure and a traitor to his people, while others have called him a diplomat and an adventurer. It's these contradictions in Bennelong's character and legacy that intrigue award-winning playwright, and that's Jane Harrison. She did Stolen and Rainbow Ends, yes. And also two visitors. While researching The Visitors in 2020, a play about early contact told from the perspective of Aboriginal people, Harrison kept encountering stories of Bennelong. So this is what it is. It's amazing. Please, if you can get along, go and see it. It's down at Dwarf One at the Sydney Theatre Company until the 19th. It's starring at Deadly Guri Knox and Guy Simons. Yes. Yeah, it's interesting because Guy is kind of like wanting to audition to play the part of Bennelong, and so he's talking to Bennelong in his house. So pretty deadly. Look, thank you for tuning in today. It was great to catch up with Karen Ingram, the cultural capabilities leader at Marathon Health at Leeton, and this is a non-profit organisation. It's they had their National Day of Recognition for Aboriginal and Torres Strait Islander health workers and practitioners last Friday, and they're hoping that we can get more and more. They've got a partnership now with TAFE for a Certificate 3 in mentoring for Aboriginal and Torres Strait Islander people, and they've got offices all around New South Wales and right into the ACT, and they're working in with Headspace as well. So these opportunities are open for 18 over. And then it was great to catch up with Corrie Cum Singh, the curator of a retrospective of works by James Simon. And it opens this Wednesday at Boo Marley at 5559 Flood Street in Leichhardt. So please get along and check it out. It will be launched by Jeffrey Samuels, who's one of the founders, and also too William Gordon, former rugby player, will be there to open it as well. And that's all we have on the program today. Don't forget, we're here Monday to Friday, where we try to keep you up to date with events and issues that are happening not just in Gadigal country, but across the many nations that make up this great southern land. Black Chat's the program, Monday to Friday, 9 to 12. I'm your host, Lola Forrester. Enjoy the rest of your day, and I'll be back again tomorrow, so please tune in. Because I've always got deadly people.

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1: Hi, blessed love. This is Jimmy Cliff. And I want to say to you, keep on reaching, keep on pushing, keep on pulling through. Never let go. There is the goal, and it's there for the taking. Keep it locked and pull it.

0: You're listening to Koori Radio News with KL. A sacred site on traditional campground and waterhole is now declared as an Aboriginal place for Gomeroi Gamilaroi people under the New South Wales National Parks and Wildlife Act of 1974, at a place called Bora Crossing. Situated on the Namoi River between Gunnedah and Manilla, the site has been traditionally used for ceremony and trade, later taken over as a stock route. The declaration places protections on the site, preserving the cultural landscape of the area. And Balinga Marigana Uncle Greg Griffiths joins Koori Radio News to share his knowledge of Bora Crossing and how his father's words have never been forgotten. A warning for Aboriginal and Torres Strait Islander peoples that this interview contains names of deceased family members. Here's the story.
1: My name's Greg Griffiths. I'm from Gunnedah. My tribal name, Balinga Marigana. I'm on the Giyinbarai clan of the Gomeroi Nation. And my totem's a red kangaroo.
0: Beautiful. Thank you very much. Bora Crossing, it has been declared as an Aboriginal place. You and your people have obviously known that for a very long time. What does that mean under the National Parks and Wildlife Act?
1: It's not a big deal, but it is to us because we can start doing some management of the place now. The title doesn't change. It still stays in the title of the local land services, and they still play a role, even water. But we actually have an opportunity now to get more proactive and involved because we have to have a management plan on the place, and we can actually do things like put a thoroughfare for the cows, get the cows off it properly, start protecting the burial sites that we know that exist there, and also just turn it into a better, a more active place for our people to go and that are descendants from there. We had about 150 turn up at the celebration, so there's definitely a big gene pool that comes from Bora Crossing.
0: It'd be lovely if you could share more about the cultural landscape of the site.
1: Well, it's a pretty extensive cultural landscape. We've got a lot of this artefacts on the ground. There's also burial sites there of our ancestors. There's a carved tree called Dinawirindi. There's also, it's not called Bora Crossing for nothing, there's a Bora ring in situ there, just visible. And it's an old camp of our ancestors that that moved out to there. I believe this to get away and get out of town. Bora ring is there. Bora ring, that means ceremonial practice were taking place there. That means there's a lot of interaction with other mobs. And also, as I said, there's a massive gene pool that comes from Bora Crossing.
0: In relation to priorities for your family regarding culture, what do you want to see in the future regarding access?
1: Well, when you have these Aboriginal places, it's not as if you've got a big say about controlled access, but definitely we can be a lot more respectful when we start fencing off the main areas and allowing people to go and have some passive recreation there, but keeping the cattle off one of the main priorities of the special areas. That always said to me, son, don't ever forget about Bora Crossing. And I'm sure it's the same with all other families that are descendants from that area. To never forget about our ancestral places.
0: Do you have any concerns about any changes that are made to the National Parks and Wildlife Act in the future in relation to the declaration of that site being an Aboriginal place or a place for your people?
1: No, I sit on the Benalla JM Joint Management Committees under National Parks, sort of zoned back to Aboriginal area back when they did the Bigger Belt Bioregion study. So I've been involved in that for a while. I sit on the Custodians for National Parks, and I'm working on the working group that's doing the new model for co-management. I think they're going to take different but similar activities about how we manage these places. And I know that nations and the rangers programs and all that are realistic now in our communities. And I think there's another role for community to take a role in how we manage these places in a respectful manner.
0: You're listening to Kuru Radio News. I'm Kirsten Lindsay. I'm speaking with Yawiria Wiri Murriganna descendant Balinga Murriganna, Uncle Greg Griffiths, who's been talking about Bora Crossing and some of the history of the families from the bush there. He's been speaking about what his people are planning regarding land management and preservation. Coming up, Uncle Greg talks more on the process of their application for protection of the site and the call for Gomeroi Gamilaroi people to go home and connect at the fire. We'd lovely to hear more about any memories you have of Bora Crossing growing up and what you were taught there.
1: Well, my main memory there is what my father always said. He said, son, don't ever forget about Bora Crossing. And I've said that on a couple of occasions now. But we know that we have our grandmothers born out there. We have Uncle Oliver Natty who's born out there. And I think there's a lot of movement from that area across the Gomeroi Nation in regards to some other big genealogy gene pools that were, because our ancestor Yawiriwiri Murriganna had 5 daughters and 1 son, and there's records of I come from James Natty, and there's records of him being there, and but the 5 his 5 sisters, they all moved sort of out into the nation. So that's the main thing I take from that, is how our family then sort of disseminated through the nation and created these massive gene pools. But my father always said, son, don't forget about Bora Crossing. And we haven't.
0: It's lovely. And so how do you feel the fact that you're honouring that now?
1: Words are not enough for that, but Kirsten, we just... It took, my nephew was out there one day, he got invited out there, I didn't even know it was a stop route. And he seen the carved tree, he took a photo of it, sent it to me. And I used to drive past there and I always said no, I thought it was private property. But when we realised that sites were on there and it was a travelling stock route, we had a letter straight into National Parks, this place needs protecting. And within 2 weeks, we had a meeting with all stakeholders, water, local land services, fisheries, property owners, bird watchers. And we had a meeting organised by a good young man, Luke Rabineau, who organised that meeting in local land services. And that put us on the path then to the declaration of an Aboriginal place. But we have aspirations about managing the place, you know. Our next step is, that hard work's done, but the next hard work is getting a management committee and engaging all the families that are descended from there to be part of it.
0: It sounds like there's something to look forward to in the future, though, for the young mob coming up.
1: Definitely. That's a drop-like situation. That we can do what we can do, but we've got to leave things for the generations.
0: There are a lot of Gomeroi people living off country. Is there anything you want to say to them if people don't know about this beautiful sacred space and place? Is there something you'd like to get out to the communities out there for people about going back home and going to that site?
1: Well, we're always going to be here. I'm old now, and so the thing for us here is to the mob out there is, you know, Come home and have a look. We've got a very special cultural landscape around Bora Crossing, the Bora Mountain. I was informed one day that Bora Mountain is where we sing the rain. There's things like that have been handed down, but we've got a very strong cultural landscape. Plus there's a lot of fish and yellow-belly cod in the Keeper Dam there.
0: They'll be running for miles coming that way. It's lovely. It sounds like you've got some beautiful stories and, something very sacred to share. And thank you very much. Is there anything else that you'd like to say to the mob out there, especially for people in communities who are trying to fight for protection of sacred sites?
1: Yeah, let's just keep going, eh? Let's not drop the ball. Let's keep picking the ball up and having a run. Get behind the wheel, having a push. Get in the canoe and have a row, but also come to the fire. let's go to the fire and talk about these things and how we elevate our ancestral past. It's who we are as Aboriginal people, our identity. Let's never forget that. We're going to try to dilute our identity for many years, and it's these places like Wara Crossing, you know, our special places around our clan and group, tribal areas, that tell us who we are as a people and our laws and customs and our strong belief systems.

Salamat everyone. My name is Ahmed, the host of Pulse of Palestine, providing the Palestinian narrative which is necessary in this heavily indoctrinated society. Every Saturday, 4 to 5 p.m. and Sunday, 8 to 9 p.m. on Koori Radio 93.7 FM, live and deadly. And remember, existence is resistance.

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1: Merhaba, ben Mert Balkanlı. Ultimo Gadigal Country'den herkese selam. 25 yılını dolduran Kuri Radio'ya sevgilerimi ve saygılarımı yolluyorum. Burası harika insanlarla dolu. Herkese çok selam.

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Right from the start when we said our first hello, you held my hand, I could never let you go. From afar and with all my heart,

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All the other birds had big, wide wings that flapped and waved and soared. But Nali was different. She had one crooked wing that made her fly in circles. 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And Nali set off huffing and flapping as hard as she could. She flew left to right and then right to left like a wriggling snake. 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So she was very, very proud. She flew back to her family and with her one crooked wing, she hugged them and said, "Let's try it again tomorrow." Her auntie said, "Girls, you have to get ready to fly." And her grandpa said, "Girls, you have to get ready to fly." And their great-grandma said, "Girls, you have to get ready to fly. Soon we will fly to the very south of the world, further than any bird flies, until we find our very special place to pass the winter." Nali smiled. What an adventure she had ahead of her.

0: I think it's our responsibility to create a consciousness and let them know that there's only one way, and that is love.
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1: Believe it or not, that is the sound of an invasion. 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

0: 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I'm originally from New Zealand, proud Te Atiawa woman, but I call Brisbane home now. 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

0: Police close investigation into a suitcase found in bushland, and flood warnings continue in South Australia. Hey, Rhianna Patrick with the NIRS News. The mystery of what was in a suitcase found in bushland near Goulburn, south of Sydney, has been solved. It was a sex doll. A media release from the New South Wales Police had initially thought the remains were of a woman, but testing found that the remains weren't human, despite the lifelike doll being clothed, complete with hair and a nose piercing. The New South Wales Police have defended the investigation, saying the correct processes were followed. Legislation changes designed to cut the growing cost of the National Disability Insurance Scheme could pass in the coming weeks. That's the hope of the Federal Health Minister, Mark Butler. Mr. Butler has told the ABC the government is waiting to hear recommendations from a Senate inquiry into the changes.
1: At the moment, we are still convinced this is the right legislation to pass the Parliament as soon as possible. I'd like to see it pass this fortnight because it is critical we start the work of getting the NDIS back on track.
0: Changes to the legislation, which could see over 200,000 participants moved off the scheme, has faced staunch criticism from disability support advocates. Baker Boy has been the big winner at the 2026 NEMAs. The Yungle rapper walked away with Album of the Year, Song of the Year and Film Clip of the Year. Fred Leone and rapper Birds took out Artist of the Year. Leone has told the ABC the duo weren't expecting the win.
2: And we walked around the side of the stage and Baker Boy was there and I said, they said, we've just got to get you all to wait here just in case. And I said, brother, leave one for us. And and he started laughing and we were talking and then, the Nathan, Bird's my cousin, Nathan, he said, we have to go on. Oh, congratulations. And I gave Baker Boy a hug and he goes, no, brother, that's all you guys. He goes, congratulations. He goes, it's all yours. And I just burst into tears.
0: Auntie Marlene Cummins and the Saltwater Band were inducted into the NEMAs Hall of Fame. A major music festival will bypass two states next year. Find out what festival and what states after this.
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0: Record-breaking August rain has caused flooding across South Australia. Parts of Adelaide got more than 100 millimetres of rain over the weekend. While the rain has eased, the flood danger isn't over yet. A minor flood warning is now in place for the Bremer River and the Lower Murray-Darnley catchment. Water levels are expected to peak there tomorrow morning. Hundreds of calls for help have been made to the SES, with three people rescued from floodwaters north of Adelaide. The SES is warning people to stay away from flooded roads and waterways. Strong winds are also hitting parts of SA, but conditions are expected to ease later in the week. One of Australia's biggest music festivals is skipping Perth and Adelaide next year. The organisers of the Laneway Festival say running so many shows so close together is a lot to ask for the festival's lineup and crew. This year's festival had shows in Auckland, the Gold Coast, Sydney, Melbourne, Perth and Adelaide. The festival sees some of the world's biggest alternative artists hitting the stage, with Chapel Roan and Pink Panthers performing this year. To sport and in basketball, Minnesota Lynx guard Kayla McBride has set a WNBA record for three-pointers in a game. McBride made 10 three-pointers during Minnesota's win over the Dallas Wings. They beat the Wings 103-90. The record broke with just a little over 2 minutes left on the clock. McBride left the game shortly after to a roaring ovation. And that's the latest NIRS news. Got news in your community you want to let us know about? Then drop us an email at news@nirs.org.au. You can also follow us on Instagram, LinkedIn and Facebook.
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6: And today, one of the guests I have is...
7: I hate interviewing.
8: I'm pretty good. How are you?
9: The Indigenous people.
10: I want to be someone that's...
6: Nice.
10: Recognised internationally.
6: First Nations artist and a proud Gadigal man.
11: Yeah, I'm Aaron, nice to speak to you again.
12: You're letting people know that you're appreciating them.
6: Yeah, good, good. Thanks so much for joining
12: appreciate
6: us
12: them.
6: This afternoon. I realise you
11: sure
6: have a
11: can, brother. How
6: very
11: you
6: tight
11: doing?
6: And
11: so
6: today we're talking music, identity, creativity, and what it makes to carve out your own lane.
12: Even though I'm not in the biggest position yet,
9: I'm emerging artists around. I don't see myself stopping anytime soon. Good things happen. People like my song. You know, shamelessly plugging yourself. You also never know who's in the crowd with you.
6: Could I ask though, like, okay, cool.
11: When I heard it back, I was like, oh my God, they put my laugh in there.
12: You know, like, you got to build that community.
13: I think anyone at any level, no matter how much success they've had.
11: Yeah, that sounds good.
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6: Who's your mob, where you're from, and whereabouts in the country are you?

G'day, it's DJ Barty Girl here from the Deadly Human Rights Program. I want to wish Crew Radio management and team a very big happy 25th anniversary. Yay!

afternoon, and it's a wild one out there. Cold fronts pushed through and left us with strong, gusty northwesterlies right down the coast. In the city, Sydney is partly cloudy and windy. Top of around 19, northwesterlies 25 to 40 kilometres easing back this evening, and only a slight chance of a shower left in it. Parramatta and the west, 18 today. Those morning showers have cleared, but the wind is still up. Gusts past 50 kilometres out at Homebush. Up in the Blue Mountains it is cold. 13 at best, showers about, and snow falling above 1,200 metres. Damaging winds possible on and east of the ranges. Take it steady on the Great Western Highway. Central Coast 18 and clearing. Newcastle 18 and genuinely windy. Northwesterlies 35 to 50. And Nobby's has already clocked a 74k gust. Down the Shoalhaven, 17, showers easing, damaging winds possible inland. There's a severe weather warning current for the Hunter, Illawarra and South Coast, and a gale warning on the coastal waters. Bring the bins in, watch for branches. Better news tomorrow. The sun's coming back.

0: Road conditions change fast in winter. When temperatures drop, watch for ice, snow, and fog. Slow down and take extra care. A message from the NSW government.
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0: What happens when a story survives, but the people who told it are no longer around to tell it? For thousands of years, Aboriginal people have carried history through story, not necessarily through books, through spoken words, through songs, through ceremony, through paintings, through names for places, through knowledge passed from one generation to the next, and through people remembering what happened before them. But over the last couple of hundred years, an enormous amount of Aboriginal history has also ended up in places far away from the communities where those stories began. In libraries, museums, in universities, in government archives, in private collections, sometimes the material is a photograph, sometimes it's a recording, sometimes it's a handwritten notebook, a painting, a letter, even something written personally by an Aboriginal person themselves. And it's something as simple as somebody sitting down and writing down a story they've heard from an elder. These records can be incredibly important because communities have experienced enormous disruptions. Families were separated, language was suppressed, people were moved away from country, traditional practices were restricted, and in some places, the chain through which knowledge had traditionally been passed from one generation to another was badly damaged. But here's the thing about stories. They have a remarkable ability to survive. A photograph can survive. A recording can survive. A painting can survive. A piece of writing can survive. And decades later, somebody can discover it. And suddenly, something that seemed lost isn't completely lost anymore. Imagine finding a photograph of your grandparents when they were young. You might recognize a face. You might recognize a country. You might recognize a house, a camp, a river, or a community. And suddenly, a piece of your family's history becomes visible. That's more than an old photograph, it's a connection. The same thing can happen with recordings. A voice recorded decades ago might suddenly become incredibly important to a younger generation. You might hear an elder speaking. You might hear a language that hasn't been spoken for years and years. You might hear somebody describing a place before roads, buildings, and developments changed it. You may even hear somebody explaining how their community lived. And suddenly, history isn't just something written in a textbook. It's a human voice. But preservation raises an important question. Who is the material actually for? If an Aboriginal story was recorded in a community and eventually ended up in a major institution, is preserving enough? Or should the community also have a say in how the material is accessed, displayed, interpreted, and used? That's a conversation happening across Australia right now, because there is a difference between keeping something safe and returning control of something to people it belongs to. And sometimes returning a story doesn't necessarily mean physically moving an object. It can mean making digital copies available. It can mean Aboriginal language experts helping interpret recordings. It can mean elders deciding what information can be shared publicly and what should remain within the community. It can mean young people being able to sit with historical material and say, hey, that's my family, that's my country, that's our story. And perhaps that's one of the most powerful things about archives. They don't only preserve the past, they can help rebuild connections between generations. A young person might discover something their grandparents never had access to. A community might find evidence of a language word that had been forgotten. A family might identify an ancestor. An artist might discover an old photograph that inspires new work. A language revival program might find material that helps reconstruct vocabulary or pronunciation. History can become useful again. But we also need to remember that not everything that has been recorded was recorded from an Aboriginal perspective. A lot of Australian historical records were created by missionaries, government officials, anthropologists, police, journalists, and other outsiders. Those records can still contain valuable information, but they also contain the perspective of the person holding the pen or the camera. That's why Aboriginal voices matter so much. The person documenting a community may have written down what they believed they were seeing, but the people who lived it may tell the story differently. Both records can exist. But they aren't necessarily the same story. And that's why bringing old material back into communities can be so powerful. It also allows people to look at the historical record and say, that's not quite right. Hang on, that's our grandfather. That's the name of this place. That's not what happened. Or perhaps, yes, that's exactly what happened. The archive becomes part of the conversation, not the final word. Because Aboriginal history wasn't created by the people who eventually put it into boxes, catalogues, and databases. It existed long before somebody decided to write it down, and perhaps the greatest lesson in this, a story isn't truly...
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gonna stand up and speak out about the injustice. Sometimes it feels like there's only just us, you know? 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

0: Hey, you mob, it's Nini from Calico Catering. 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We come out and we can facilitate cooking classes for kids, getting them to try, instead of normal spaghetti, let's try kangaroo spaghetti, and so much more. 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
1: Afternoon, and it's a wild one out there. Cold fronts pushed through and left us with strong, gusty northwesterlies right down the coast. In the city, Sydney is partly cloudy and windy. Top of around 19, northwesterlies 25 to 40 kilometres easing back this evening, and only a slight chance of a shower left in it. Parramatta and the west, 18 today. Those morning showers have cleared, but the wind is still up. Gusts past 50 kilometres out at Homebush. Up in the Blue Mountains it is cold. 13 at best, showers about, and snow falling above 1,200 metres. Damaging winds possible on and east of the ranges. Take it steady on the Great Western Highway. Central Coast 18 and clearing. Newcastle 18 and genuinely windy. Northwesterlies 35 to 50. And Nobby's has already clocked a 74k gust. Down the Shoalhaven 17, showers easing. Damaging winds possible inland. There's a severe weather warning current for the Hunter, Illawarra and South Coast, and a gale warning on the coastal waters. Bring the bins in, watch for branches. Better news tomorrow. The sun's coming back.

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afternoon, and it's a wild one out there. Cold fronts pushed through and left us with strong, gusty northwesterlies right down the coast. In the city, Sydney is partly cloudy and windy. Top of around 19, northwesterlies 25 to 40 kilometres easing back this evening, and only a slight chance of a shower left in it. Parramatta and the west, 18 today. Those morning showers have cleared, but the wind is still up. Gusts past 50 kilometres out at Homebush. Up in the Blue Mountains, it is cold. 13 at best, showers about, and snow falling above 1,200 metres. Damaging winds possible on and east of the ranges. Take it steady on the Great Western Highway. Central Coast, 18 and clearing. Newcastle, 18 and genuinely windy. Northwesterlies, 35 to 50. And Nobby's has already clocked a 74k gust. Down the Shoalhaven, 17, showers easing, damaging winds possible inland. There's a severe weather warning current for the Hunter, Illawarra and South Coast, and a gale warning on the coastal waters. Bring the bins in, watch for branches. Better news tomorrow. The sun's coming back.

As temperatures drop, watch for ice, snow, and fog on the roads, especially at night and early morning. Slow down and drive to the conditions. A message from the NSW government.

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constantly reeling me through my whole being. 'Cause believing is seeing, and dreaming is the step in between them. I've seen them stream from imaginary to the contrary, nearly, barely, a crumb or a crust. Living on nothing but blind trust in the

have your say on the future of treaty in New South Wales. 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
3: People think the colonial invasion of Australia happened in 1788 and finished once Australia was sort of set up and, you know, federated or whatever. 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
6: Oh, isn't that sweet? We here at Koori Radio pulled that out of the dusty box that is the archival that we're doing currently. And okay, she's laughing a lot. I wanted to say you're laughing your backside off, but I use a bit more colourful language than that. So, how you doing, sis?
7: I'm doing good. How are you doing?
6: I'm doing very well.
7: Very good.
6: I'm just so impressed that you were like, I don't remember this. How did you get this? What are you doing with this?
7: No.
8: First and foremost, we are standing on God's land intended for all men. We pay respects to the original custodians of this land, the Gadigal people of the Eora Nation, both past, present and yet to be. Sovereignty never ceded, yet we still plead him for freedom. It's up to you and I to be the peace. Take care of this land and each other and connect to our Creator. Amen.

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Lion Movement is in the house. We're going to be on tonight. I'm going solo tonight. Amelie's still overseas, doing the bit of hop around here and there. I believe she's in France now, or Italy, something like that. But a big shout out to Amelie. Can't wait till you come back. And along with everyone else out there listening, keeps me company, but here in the studio. I hope you've had a great weekend. And tell you what, the virus is going around. I've been knocked about with the virus, lost my voice, still getting it back, but I am here. It is usually the youth night tonight, but Tamisha is off as well, not well. So I'm in here filling in for the youth show. But we're going to just be listening to some great local music and also music from overseas. Talking a bit about a couple of new releases from people that have been in the studio before here in Lion Movement Radio, been interviewed, and they've got some great new music out on the sound waves. And we've got other shows that are coming up in a couple of months from now, or 2 or 3 months, but we want to get them out there now so you can get your tickets and support our grassroots artists, comedians, and all creative artists out there. And so we'll be talking about some of the shows that are coming up, exciting shows too. We have a great lineup of playlists, as I said before. A lot of reggae, a lot of local reggae acts, and also from across the ditch in New Zealand. So we're going to be playing a bit of that coming up as well. But we're going to kick off the evening or the show with an artist from Ghana who is currently in Berlin. Now, I play her music quite a bit because I find her very unusual. She's a very lovely lady. I have met her. We keep in touch all the time. And I watch what she's doing, and she's doing some great music, unusual music, which is what I love. And she is Ghanaian by culture, but living over in, as I said, Berlin in Germany, and that's Melody Blessing. And we're going to kick off the playlist with Empathy. And all these artists that we're playing tonight are also up on our social medias at Lion Movement Radio. You will get the handles there on the show with a big fat photo of myself. And you can go and click in and follow these artists and you know, support. Whether they're overseas or here in Australia, it doesn't matter. Like, technology's just global now, so you can still support by getting their music online or joining up whatever things they have to follow what they're doing. And go and drop some comments from Australia for the ones that are overseas as well as the ones for here. Go and drop some, you know, encouraging comments and let them know your feedback on the music as well, keeping it encouraging and positive and everything like that. But, you know, a lot of the artists are still on the grind that we play here. This show was set up for grassroots artists. So, and also artists that are, you know, on the grind and also established, because we like to talk to artists to learn about their background and their journey in the music industry, whether it's good or bad, ugly, whatever. And also being a woman in the industry, on the first Monday of the month, we have the Hear Her sessions where we play all female playlist. And more than enough times we've had an artist come in or someone from the creative areas and to talk about their journey through their areas. Because it's not only about music artistry, but it's also about women who want to become producers or graphic artists who do all these sort of things in the creative world. And just being, you know, one of the many platforms that they can talk about what they do. But as I said, we're going to get stuck into this music. Melody Blessing, this is Empathy. You're with Nolani on Lion Movement Radio. We'll be right back. No.

for 40 nights, law was on her side. Who can stand, but she's in demand, her schemes and plans, 'cause we danced on the floor.

0: Mama always told me, be careful who you love, be careful what you do, because a lie becomes the truth.
1: Ah, yes, that was the lovely sounds of Ruben DiMello. And before that, we had his latest release, Monster and Men. And if you don't know, I said at the beginning of the show that we were going to talk about an artist with a new release. And this is the artist, Ruben DiMello, who has been in the studio before, and we have had the pleasure of having him live in here. So who is Ruben DiMello? So Ruben DiMello, he was born in Goa. He's a Western Australian singer-songwriter today and releases his deeply personal new song, Monsters and Men. It's a meditation on creation, destruction, and the questions that keep us awake at night. And so it started as a conversation with the moon, asking her if every path had been walked and if they all start with creation and lead to destruction. So more about the song. Excuse me. There are questions that live at the edge of language, too large for conversation, too persistent to ignore. But for Ruben DiMello, Monsters and Men began with the one of those questions asked, not to another person, but to the sky itself. The song emerged from a place of philosophical restlessness, a late night reckoning with the nature of human experience. If every path has already been walked, does that make our walking meaningless, or does it mean we are part of something far older and larger than ourselves? And if creation and destruction are the same journey, are the monsters and the man really so different? So this is set against DiMello's trademark warm acoustic sound, rooted equally in the folk traditions of his Goan upbringing and the wide open landscapes of Western Australia. Monsters and Men is a song that asks its questions gently without demanding answers. It sits with the uncertainty in doing so that makes space for the listener to sit with theirs. So it's written with the kind of quiet boldness that has come to define DiMello's songwriting. Monsters and Men is the first glimpse of a new chapter in his musical history, one that moves beyond the spotlight of national television and into something more enduring. So that's the new release, Spotlight of National Television, and into something more enduring. So that's the new release.

2024. So he is a former FIFO worker and a father of three beautiful kids who I've met, and we've spent time here and in Western Australia. His music has always been rooted in real life, in the tension between being away and coming home, in the stories that don't make it into ordinary conversations and the things that matter the most. His last EP, When the Show's All Over, reflects a life beyond the spotlight, exploring themes of love, family and identity through acoustic-driven folk and pop. So he's with an international collaboration on the horizon, including collaborations and cross-cultural developments across Australia and India. Ruben is entering the most expansive chapter of his career to date. Monsters and Men is where it all begins. And accompanying Monsters and Men is Ruben's mesmerising cover of Billie Jean, which you just heard as well. So just some of his highlights. He's the winner of The Voice Australia 2024, over 10 million streams across platforms, sold out headline shows across Australia. His support act to Leanne Rimes, Australian Tour 2025. 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Telethon Performance Channel 7. Australian delegate for the India International Film Festival in 2024 and 25. Carols in the Domain Performance in Sydney, and featured in Who Magazine, The Music, Mix 94.5, Channel 7, and more. So connect with Ruben on his socials. His handle is on our socials at Lion Movement Radio. Just click on it, follow, and get his single, Monster and Men, Billie Jean. That was an awesome. That's actually the first time I've listened to the full version of Billie Jean, and I've listened to Monster and Men a few times. It's on my playlist and love it. I mean, I love all of Ruben's music. Yes, I am a bit biased, but yes, I am, you know, if I don't like it, I don't like it, but I do love it. I love it. And I love watching him live as well. And just as a, also another fact is that his lovely wife is a beautiful singer as well. And you know what, we can be random as we want. You know, we've just talked about Ruben's music and, you know, like having the partners to support them and all that sort of thing. And Olivia, big shout out to Olivia, his wife, his baby mama, you know, holding the fort behind the scenes as well and doing the managing as well. And this is what we talk about, women in music and women doing, you know, doing the things that are usually dominated by men in the music industry. But Olivia does a lot of work behind the scenes as well. So you know what? I am going to play one of her songs, and I haven't got her up on our playlist, but I'm going to go and stick her up there. So do get connected with her. This is one of my favourite songs off her EP. So this is actually Olivia and Ruben doing the song Let It Rain. You are on Lion Movement Radio, and this is a random pick into the playlist, but I don't care because I love this song. Big shout out to Ruben and Olivia if they ask. Let It Rain.

Hey you mob, want to get active and don't know where to start? Or maybe you fellas want to work up a sweat and have fun at the same time? Then come down to the Allura Tony Mundine Gym at the Block, Redfern. Yeah, that's right, we have reopened and we're bigger and better. Trial one of our classes or use the equipment. You might want to book our sauna for some R&R, or you can even bring the Jar Gyms down for a free kids class. There's something on for everyone. If you're keen, call us on 9310 1452 or look us up on Facebook or Instagram.

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If you've just tuned in, you're in our home at Koori Radio 93.7 FM. And we just had a wonderful playlist of artists there. You know what? I'll go right from the beginning because I don't think I even back announced. So we kicked off with Empathy Melody Blessing, who is based in Berlin, Germany. We went to Subtribe. Who's that now? Subtribe will be playing on the 29th of August at the Vanguard. And they'll be playing, and Living Roots will be doing support with them. And maybe a little surprise with some other vocalists that will be backing them up or doing some stuff in the background with them. And so that'd be cool. Then we had Ready to Ride, Hori Shaw and Te Wehi, all the way from New Zealand. And then we had Back in My Arms, Hori Shaw. We had Roots Before Riches, Nine Lives Reggae Roots. And then, of course, we went to Monsters and Men with Ruben DeMello, Billie Jean by Ruben DeMello. We then went to Vika and Linda with the song Starting... Who started a fire. I went to see Vika and Linda a couple of weeks ago in Sutherland, and they were amazing. They were so amazing. And you know, I grew up on these guys and on these lovely ladies, and it was wonderful to see them live with a band. So if you haven't seen them, I think they're still going, but on their tour, but just get on their website, get on their socials at Vika and Linda. We then went to our local lady, Catherine Vava here with Rise Up, and Chilcheni and IKP with Raise Your Hands. Chilcheni is also here at Koori Radio. He runs our Camagool recording studio. If you've ever thought of recording music, we do have a recording studio up here that is available for hire. You just need to get in touch with the station and find out what the rates are. And you can do that by getting on www.kooriradio.com, which is also where you can listen in and listen to all our shows that are on during the week. And, you know, talking about some of our shows, you know, we have the deadliest shows ever, a good array of different music and different topics, to be honest. Tonight after our show, there's Two Men in Your Head about men's mental health. And then at 10 o'clock, there is Jailbreak, a program done in jail. And broadcasted on Koori Radio, which is wonderful. And then you can join our breakfast crew with the Brekkie Show. Actually, it starts off at 6 a.m. with Sunrise on Koori Radio. Then it goes to the Brekkie Show at 7. And then Black Chat with Lola. And Deadly Noon. And then we have all sorts of shows. All sorts of shows. So just go on to our website. As I said, it's www.kooriradio.com, and you can check out our programming there. Of course, Lion Movement's on every Monday from 6 to 8. And yes, now I wanted to talk about a friend and an artist who's coming out here in November. He's a comedian, and his name is Akwasi. So he is coming to do a show on Saturday, the 28th of November. And it's going to be at the Terminal at the Factory Theatre in Marrickville, not too far from here in Redfern where we broadcast, where our home is. So who is Akwasi? And his show is called Life Through a Black Eye. Life Through a Black Eye. And so he's only doing one exclusive Sydney show. So Akwasi is a Cornwall-born, Ghanaian-raised, Perth-claimed, calling Melbourne home. And Akwasi's been in the stand-up comedian game for over 8 years now and touring with his new show, Life Through a Black Eye, across Australia. The Life Through a Black Eye is a stand-up from a Ghanaian man living in Australia who spent enough time on the outside to notice that the inside is absolutely
Unhinged. So with a sharp storytelling, beautifully bad decisions and perspective that's both observant and gloriously inappropriate, Akwasi takes everyday life, race, culture, relationships and the weird little rules of modern society, then looks at them from an angle most people wouldn't even think to stand in. So the show is about a smart, silly and just the right sprinkle of dangerous life through a black eye and a night of big laughs. Big laughs. And detours the kind of comedy that makes you think he probably shouldn't say that right before the laugh. So that's on Saturday the 28th of November at 7 o'clock at the Terminal at the Factory Theatre in Marrickville. And you can actually purchase his tickets through his website, which is I Am Akwasi. IAMAKWASI.com. So you can get your tickets through his website and you can also check him out. And so check that out. Go down. We'll be with the Lion Movement and we'll go down and support Akwasi. We've been to his last show when he came here to Sydney and it was great. It was intimate and it was funny. And there was one particular story that stuck out in my mind. With his encounter with the police and being trying to figure out whether he responds from an African point of view or the Australian, you know, point of view that he's grown up with. It was quite funny. Anyway, it was a big contrast. It was really funny. In saying that, we're going to continue with the playlist. This song is called Zambezi River. It's by an artist called Monique Styles, and she teams up with an artist, Denroy Morgan, who is the son of a very well-known reggae artist. So they did a song called Zambezi River. And Monique happens to be one half of our directors of Lion Movement from Zambia. So I'm going to play this. This is called Zambezi River. We will be right back real soon. You're on Lion Movement Radio.

Yes, that was The Sound of Savage by Afro King, Fizzle Fizz and Trey Songz. Afro King is a an artist from Zimbabwe, but residing in Perth. So, yes, local talent. Before that, we had Brand New by Mikesha, who is a Tongan and Aboriginal young woman based here in Sydney, or she could be overseas, I'm not sure, or between the both. We had Jugo Aces with his newest release, High Rhythm. Jugo is residing in Nigeria. Before that, we had Love Arrows by Kachina, who is a Wollongong girl and also one of the singers in my band, Lady Beans. So that was her song off her album, and that was called Love Arrows. Big shout out to Kachina, who is at working right now. Before that, we had Surema Navara and Papa CD with their song Twala. Surema is a Papua New Guinea and Australian artist who is in Townsville at the moment and is moving to Sydney, so we will get her in to the studio when she gets here to Sydney. And Papa CD is a Ugandan East African artist who done some big things to all our African listeners out here. Now I'm getting fog brain. Chameleon, he did a song with Chameleon and that's how he came out. And did his Who Got No One, he wrote a song with Chameleon and then started releasing his own. So he got together with Surema and did Twala. And, of course, before that, we kicked off with Monique Styles and Denroy Morgan with Zambezi River. We have loved having you on. We're going to do a bit of an early finish tonight at 7:30. We got Two Men in Your Head coming on at 8. We've loved having you on. I think my voice is going, so I am stopping talking. And we've loved having you on. Of course, we're on every Monday and we've got Damien from Two Men in Your Head coming up soon after this show. And we will see you next Monday with Access All Areas, a bit of it in the music industry. We'll see what artists we'll have on, if we have an artist. You know, have a wonderful week. And if you're not doing anything, can I just say, on the 23rd of August, Berry, which is down south past Wollongong towards Nowra, are having a roots and reggae festival. And my band, the Lady Beans, will be playing down there at Berry Hotel. So if you're wanting to come down for a day trip, come down. Berry's really cool. It's one of those little cool vintage towns, like, yeah. It's just like one street, so they're going to have a few live acts going on down the street in different venues down there throughout the day from 2 till 9, I think it is, so, or 12 till 9 or 8, something like that. But we'll put some information up on that on at Lion Movement Radio. We've had a good time tonight. I hope you guys have a safe evening. We are going to finish off with one of my friends who's based in New York, Keisha Martin, and she's doing a song by her called Best Part. It's one of my favorite cover songs that she does, Keisha Martin. She also does her own original stuff. Get on all the platforms for all these artists and also for Keisha Martin, who has all the songs up on Spotify and all the digital platforms. So follow these artists on socials, grab their music, support their music. And if they're out here, support their live music, support live music in general and support the venues that put them on. So this is The Best Part. Have a wonderful week and we will catch up next Monday on Lion Movement Radio. Big shout out to everyone who's listening from overseas, Derek, and everyone that's having a listen in. Thank you. Thank you. And this is called The Best Part. Reggae version.

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I just want to say, no 2 days are the same, what this life is all about. It's day by day and breath by breath, and I hope that we've brought some joy into your life this day, and our love and thoughts are with you, and you're not alone.

0: All right, it's two men in your head. I had to do it.
1: Oh, man.
0: I know we're enjoying it, but I had to do it.
1: You can't get rid of Akon, brother.
0: Nah, but I look. Is he still going? Yeah, he is, but he's not, right?
1: Oh, he's in the background. We can keep him.
0: We can. Before we start.
1: Well, I'm Jack.
0: I'm Damien. 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
1: and deadly.
0: FM, live and deadly. It's a Monday show. It's a Monday hour of power.
1: And we didn't have last week, so we're back.
0: No, so last week I had to go away for work. We'll talk about that later.
1: But before we do what we do,
0: we need to acknowledge country.
1: 100%,
0: right?
1: I would love to acknowledge the traditional custodians, the Gadigal people of the Eora Nation, and pay our respects to the elders, past, present, and emerging. So thank you for everything that's gone before us, doing it live and deadly. Thank you for letting us be here and doing what we do, bro, you know?
0: That is exactly the truth of the truth.
1: But, man, 2 weeks. The other time, it was
0: a week. So let's step back again, right? We have been...
1: We're in this time warp, man, I reckon. Time warp again.
0: Well, unhealthy mind compared to a healthy mind, right?
1: We've been healthy the last 2 weeks. I'm not being a dickhead.
0: It's fact, right? So yeah, when we feel unhealthy, this feels like...
1: Time goes slower, I reckon.
0: Bro, I just want to get back to the radio to give out my 2 cents.
1: Don't hurt yourself. You're going to explode.
0: All right? And then there's been 2 weeks like we've had now.
1: If you're unhealthy, I can't even make it to lunch, mate.
0: So tell me how you've been.
1: No, you go first. I want to hear you.
0: I'll let you go. All right.
1: Mine's traumatic. I'll have to do a trigger warning, so I'll let you go.
0: Okay. Yeah. So...
1: Yeah, well, you went away to Cairns, didn't you?
0: So I went away to Cairns. And so if anyone...
1: How many cans do you have?
0: None. I don't drink.
1: No, no, you don't.
0: Fucking dad joke. What's wrong with you?
1: Oh, well, I haven't seen you for 2 weeks. You make me silly.
0: That's all right. I'm glad you're here.
1: What'd you go up there for? Tell everyone what you went up there for.
0: So I went up there to meet the Yindigi elders.
1: Yeah.
0: Who are the traditional owners of country on Cairns.
1: Cairns, North Queensland.
0: Yeah, far north, tropical north. Yeah. But when I've been to other places that are that far away, right?
1: Mm.
0: And when I've gone to those other places, you walk down the street and kin, like, Aboriginality is everywhere, right?
1: You feel it's just safe.
0: They're talking.
1: Yeah.
0: Of course you feel safe.
1: No, but it's just love. You can feel the culture, feel the aura.
0: Yes, but
1: you're living it, you're breathing it.
0: You're separate from it, though.
1: Yeah, because you're not from there.
0: Okay, but you can hear the language.
1: Yeah.
0: You can see how beautiful black they are.
1: Like learning. You just learn their stuff.
0: Just sit there and just watch some of the behaviours.
1: Because they wouldn't know what Eastern suburbia Aboriginal life's like compared to their life. Yeah, so
0: that's right.
1: It's lovely to share both sides, yeah?
0: That's right, right? So when I went to Cairns, I was with the idea that they're going to be more traditional. Because
1: old school culture still strong, still practiced. Yeah.
0: But when I got there,
1: you're surprised where?
0: I was surprised.
1: Why? Tell me.
0: Because they did exactly there what they did here in New South Wales.
1: And that is?
0: They removed them from country.
1: Oh, really?
0: Took away their language.
1: Yeah.
0: Now, not everyone has copped it.
1: Yeah. There's obviously patches that sort of,
0: so the Cairns area where they would have came in to meet, you know, whatever, Cairns area, whole of Cairns was
1: obliterated,
0: decimated. Yeah. And they were sent to other parts of the country, right?
1: Yeah.
0: But they eventually found their way back to their country.
1: To fix and mend what was going on. Yeah.
0: But they've got no language. The elders have got no language.
1: That's like we're just starting to do my language and my mob. It's coming back.
0: It's revitalization, right? So revitalization. So they're revitalizing the language. So I went there to meet with them.
1: So, sorry, don't mean to stop you in your track. So that was surprising. You attributed the similarity between what we do in New South Wales has had up there.
0: Well, I've always been taught that colonization happened in waves.
1: Okay.
0: So the first wave hit New South Wales.
1: Also, pin drops everywhere.
0: Second, third, fourth, fifth, sixth, right?
1: Yeah.
0: Last wave being the top end of Australia.
1: Yeah, yeah.
0: Right? And this is an assumption that I made, I was assumed that they were safer further away.
1: Yeah.
0: But if you were coastal...
1: You're still gone because that's where they're landing.
0: They landed in the coastal parts, right?
1: That's great that you changed your thought. Around that,
0: it was an awakening.
1: Yeah, exactly.
0: It was a positive awakening.
1: Yeah.
0: But I get up there and I meet with the Yindinji elders. Her name's Henrietta Fourmile Mary.
1: I love that name.
0: Yeah, well, I do and I don't.
1: Why?
0: Because they'll, like, some of the names that were given back in the
1: day. Oh, you can tell it's just a white fella name slapped on there. Yeah.
0: Not just that it's a white fella's name slapped on there. It was given out of, the names that were given were out of disgust.
1: Oh, it was a derogatory slap. Yeah.
0: It was a derogatory slap, not a positive slap.
1: It was like, you look like this, I'll give you this bang.
0: Yeah. So, but they own their names now, right?
1: Yeah,
0: but
1: yeah.
0: They own it, right?
1: They move past that, yeah.
0: But this woman that I met, she's a traditional owner.
1: Yeah.
0: She was the first woman to... Aboriginal woman to work for the United Nations.
1: UN. Doing what?
0: Talking to the Spanish government on stuff.
1: Just educating.
0: Doing just what she does, right?
1: Just telling our stories, yeah?
0: Doing what she's doing, but she's the first, right? She's got an OAN.
1: That's an accolade in itself, yeah.
0: She's got the Order of Australia Medal.
1: Wow.
0: She's worked at 4 universities.
1: Smart lady.
0: She's a professor.
1: Well, she beats you then.
0: Shut up.
1: You're getting there.
0: She's biodiversity, not the brain, all right? So just...
1: hey, don't get your titties in a twist, all right?
0: Yeah, well, I want that status one day too.
1: You
0: so
1: will.
0: Pushing the button.
1: I'll give you a name tag. I'll give you a name tag, all right? To make you feel better, give you a plastic medal from Woolies, mate.
0: I'll earn it myself.
1: All right, fine.
0: I'll get it for real.
1: Get a tattoo on your neck.
0: But I met her brother. She's Henrietta.
1: Yep, sorry.
0: Her brother's Henry.
1: Oh, God, she that's had, very close, same thing.
0: She had a sister, Felicity.
1: Yeah.
0: And they're an amazing group of elders who, you know, are doing what they do. And so a couple of days later, I met up with the manager of the elders program.
1: Yep.
0: And said to her, look, I'd like to talk to you about healthy aging.
1: Like the framework that you've been working on?
0: Yeah, I'd like to talk to you about healthy aging. And at first she put it off.
1: Yeah, because we don't want to know if we got something wrong with us.
0: No, and then when she came and met me, she said to me, "Oh, what your email highlighted to me is that I have no programs for my elders."
1: Yeah, because it's sort of like you pick them up, you take them on the bus, you go, "Are you all right? Can we get you some food? Do you need any service?" Bang.
0: But it's the focus was more on the rangers, right? The young ones.
1: What do you mean?
0: So there's an elders elders up there,
1: normal, yeah.
0: But they run a ranges programs for the young kids. So the elders come in.
1: Oh, and teach the young ones.
0: Well, no, they just come in to sit in this elders place, but they've got no programs for them.
1: We need to implement that and fix that.
0: Well, yeah. I did. So I gave her my healthy aging stuff.
1: Yep.
0: And she said she's going to try and get some funding and we'll see what happens, right?
1: Yeah.
0: But the plan is, if I go up there a few times, I'll get you up there one time, but we've got to teach you how to educate it.
1: Yeah, we can do that. I'd love it.
0: Yeah, mad.
1: Double bed. I'll sleep next to you.
0: Yeah, bros, there are double beds, and it's comfortable.
1: No footsies, eh?
0: No, what you say out loud is trouble. Nah.
1: Oh, mate. But it sounds like you had a really good time.
0: Bro, every time I go away, I stress.
1: Why?
0: No, because I just do. Like, oh, what's happening?
1: What, you want to do it good?
0: No, I just stress because I'm thinking, what's at home, right?
1: Okay, yeah. Well,
0: this time,
1: yeah.
0: I go there.
1: Yeah.
0: I jump on the bed.
1: You're jumping on the bed like a child.
0: I jumped on the bed, laid down, and it was the most comfortable thing I've ever laid on.
1: It's better than getting a bad bed.
0: Two, the pillow's perfect. So
1: did you take one home?
0: No, I wish I did, man. I slept like a baby. And didn't have a care in the world.
1: Did you have your little nightcap on and your little gown?
0: I left it open because the sun came across the ocean in the morning. So each morning I'd wake up to this mad fucking...
1: Did you do any work?
0: Of course I did.
1: No, I'm joking. It just sounds like you're enjoying your hotel, bro.
0: No, I enjoyed my hotel. That's the first time I've ever enjoyed a hotel.
1: What, do you stress like it's going to be... It's going to be uncomfortable and you won't
0: FOMO
1: like it.
0: I get FOMO or I've...
1: Your active brain goes mental.
0: Mental or I just can't sleep because I'm in a new space.
1: Yeah, true. You don't have your things and your stuff and your comfort stuff.
0: This time, man, I was just like, I ain't missing home. I'm missing Cairns.
1: Let's go.
0: Bro, I'm telling you, I'm missing Cairns. Because when you fly into Cairns, right? Oh.
1: I'm dumb. Does it have its own airport? I have no idea.
0: Yeah, of course it does.
1: Well, I've never been that far.
0: No, that's right. But when you drive flying to Cairns,
1: yeah,
0: the mountains are like, it's like you're sitting in a bowl like this.
1: Yeah.
0: And on the outside is all mountains.
1: Like the rim area is just mountainscape.
0: But it's rims out into the ocean. Right?
1: It's like some nature documentary thing.
0: Bro. And I was talking to this doctor while I was up there, Dr. Chris Murray, while I was up there, and he goes to me, my mate goes crabbing.
1: Oh, mud crab. Yeah, up there.
0: But he takes a shotgun with him.
1: What? Just obliterate the crab.
0: It's not for the crab.
1: Oh, for the crocodiles, yeah. Man. I was going to say, what are we shooting? The crab's going to smash. All right, now I feel dumb. All right.
0: It's a blonde moment. It's all right.
1: Yeah, well, I'm blonde, but we got the spear in one hand, a shotgun in the other, all right?
0: Bro. And he goes, but imagine that. To go crabbing, he takes a shotgun.
1: Well, that's the protection from you can't spear a crocodile. It's still going to come at you, isn't it?
0: They're protected anyway. You can't shoot one either.
1: Yeah, well, but do you want to live?
0: That doesn't matter.
1: Why
0: go into their space if you want to live?
1: Well, he's obviously going mudding, isn't he? Yeah, going mud crabbing.
0: Yeah. And there was this old fella there. He's sitting there. Old fella was, old. I could see he was a bit of indigenous, I think, but he was, he's feeding the crabs and feeding the fish. I go, where are all the crabs, bros? He goes, right over there. Yeah. And he pointed me towards the mangroves.
1: Oh, yeah, they're in between all the roots and that.
0: Bro.
1: You got to pull them out.
0: You got to see them first.
1: Yeah, you can't see them.
0: You got to have an eye for mud crab, do you know what I mean? Because you can't see
1: them. They're big.
0: Bro.
1: They're massive.
0: So tell me, now it's your turn.
1: It's my turn.
0: How you been?
1: Oh, I've been all right. Like, I feel like there's been a bit of crap, but I'm like rolling with it and I actually don't mind.
0: But what you're saying before, right, is we've had spent 4 days apart where it's been like, fuck, it felt like 2 weeks.
1: Yeah, exactly. And then
0: in these 2 weeks,
1: it's gone bang, quick one.
0: Done.
1: Well, that's because I've been busy probably and preoccupied by probably more so other people's crap. Like, yeah. But anyway, like, I'm not going to name names and stuff because this is pretty heavy, but I'm always one to go help everyone, but I had the incident I told you about, and I'm just going to say the word friend for every person in this sentence, because I don't want to highlight anyone or give.
0: Yeah, don't just use that one.
1: Yeah, yeah. So a friend called me to go help another friend that was having a domestic violence situation. Yeah. So then I had to get my skates on down the road. I'm bundying down the road in my boxes.
0: Yeah.
1: We get in the car, get down there. There's four or five coppers there. And as a black fella, I've got my Yarban shirt on. Standing there freezing me.
0: We're going to arrest you, mate.
1: Yeah, I've also got tattoos everywhere. So I'm like, oh, they probably think I'm a bikey anyway. But anyway, so I was like, as a black fella, standing with coppers, that's no good. Was it fear? What's that? Fear, what are we talking about? Fear of extinction?
0: Fear of coppers, man.
1: Yeah, just what we've encountered in our time that will give us some sort of ill towards feelings to that situation. But anyway, yeah, so they were already there, so helped the friend out, took the old mate away that was being rude, but then I've sort of hit me again, like the trauma I've faced with DV.
0: Yeah.
1: And then, like, it's just rubbish. Why do we got to do? What do we got to go through this stuff? And what do people? First of all, I say don't hit a woman. That's one thing that doesn't make you a man. Yeah.
0: No. Well, look, I'm just going to play devil's advocate for a second because I don't mean to play devil's advocate. No woman ever deserves to be hit by a man.
1: No.
0: At all. But I was raised by my mum, and my mum taught me. She goes, because she was that type of woman, right?
1: Mm.
0: If you want to fight like a man, you get treated like a man.
1: Mm. Yeah, oh, yeah. Like if she hits, you can hit.
0: No, no, no, no.
1: Is that what you?
0: No.
1: That's bad wording.
0: No, not at all. Like if she shapes up,
1: yep,
0: and wants to take you on like a man,
1: you can defend.
0: You can defend.
1: Yeah,
0: right. Yeah. But if they want to act like my mum, and I looked at her and I go, why are you saying that? She goes, because no one could ever take me on. Right. But the thing is, I just think, when you have parents that are raised in that environment themselves,
1: kids see that.
0: She had four brothers and
1: she had to be hard, yeah?
0: She was the only sister of all these brothers and she felt that she had to be strong as well, right?
1: Mm.
0: you know, I'm just saying. I just think it's very poor behaviour. If you're in a toxic relationship, just, first thing you need to do is remove yourself. Remove yourself, right? Yeah. But the last thing you want to do is lash out at someone who does not deserve it or need it or want it.
1: Yeah. But I just sort of looked back at it after the whole thing dissipated and it got sorted throughout the evening, and I just went, how can I spring into action and be so calm in these situations, help others out? Obviously, I've lived through it, so I go, all right, I sort of go through an order of process of how I'm going to confront this situation and deal with it. But I'm like, I can't even do my own stuff.
0: No, but the thing is, why are we asked to be put in that situation to begin with? Because imagine you went down there, there's no police.
1: That was I was getting ready to shape up. But,
0: yeah, I know, yeah. But that's an assault charge, Ross.
1: Yeah, I know, but yeah, anyway, everything ended well, but it was just...
0: You know what I mean? Like, it's not...
1: That, I know, I did have those thoughts too, but I'm just like...
0: You know, I just...
1: I think it's my BPD thing again, empathy, like wanting to help everyone, all that sort of stuff.
0: And that's fine, and I agree with you. It's okay to help.
1: A woman in distress, obviously I'm going to go help, you know? But anyway, it was pretty gnarly, and then unpacked that today, and I'm just like, did I do that last night? No wonder I'm bloody tired. Yeah. All's well that ends well. Honestly, just call the police.
0: Yes.
1: That's the first thing to do.
0: I think we're just going to go to a song, and when we come back, you're going to have to say that spill, bud.
1: Yeah, we're going to, because that was pretty triggering. But
0: it was Spotify, because we got that new song you said you got it here, right?
1: Oh, are we ready to play that?
0: We're going to play it now.
1: This one, this guy means the world to me.
0: It's called, is it Manchester by the Sea?
1: By Self Checkout.
0: Do I just press it?
1: You can if you like, mate.
0: There we go. This is called Manchester by the Sea.
1: It's a bit heavy, so let's kill it.
0: Were you going to need to, afterwards...
1: unpack that and do a trigger warning and we'll do all that.
0: Make sure... Oh,
1: wrong one, mate.
0: Wrong one.
1: Poopy.
0: There we go.
1: There you go. Hit the right button.
0: Is it?
1: Yeah.
0: All right.
1: Go. Yeah.
0: All right. You got your screamo on, don't you?
1: Yeah.
2: Officials say a husband and wife had fallen through ice while walking their dog. Rescue crews were able to recover the body of the woman who was pronounced dead at the scene. Search for her husband is ongoing.

0: had to do it the hard way.
1: All right, we're back. 2 minutes in your head. I'm Damien.
2: I'm Jack.
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2: Monday night, deadly.
1: Live and deadly.
2: I'm going to hit this straight up because we need to get this done.
1: You need to get it out
2: of the
1: way.
2: Yeah, but they were pretty heavy stuff. So if you're going through a 13 yarn, going through a tough time, we're here to yarn. If you or someone you know are feeling worried or no good, we encourage you to connect to 13 Yarn on 139276. 24 hours, 7 days a week, talk with an Aboriginal or Torres Strait Islander crisis supporter. This is your story, your journey, and we will take the time to listen. No shame, no judgment, a safe place to yarn. We're here for you. How can 13 Yarn help me? We are here to provide a crisis support 24/7 to yarn with you without judgment and provide a confidential, culturally safe space to yarn about your needs, worries, or concerns. We will work with you to explore options for an ongoing support. You know you'll be connected to another Aboriginal or Torres Strait Islander person who will understand where you're coming from and value knowing how to listen without judgment or shame. So, man, those tracks, man, they were pretty heavy.
1: So do you want to explain them a little bit?
2: Well, that first one, that means a lot to me because that singer is named after my son. Well, I named my son after that singer.
1: Yeah, nice.
2: But there's a band called Self Checkout, right? So it's about, you know, checking yourself out of rehab or getting better, but he's dealt with addictions, that bloke singing, and yeah, it's a bit heavy. We change up some genres. There's a lot of touching in there.
1: And then we went the hard way.
2: DV or suicide and all those things. So, you know, always reach out if you need that help and stuff like that. But that song meant a lot to me. It just came out.
1: You might think that you're not wanted or you're not needed, but you are.
2: 100%.
1: 100%.
2: There's always someone there that still wants you there.
1: So this...
2: And then you picked that other song, didn't you?
1: Yeah, so the episode today, what we're talking about is... Why do we keep returning to what hurts us? So, tonight I'm going to begin with a question.
2: Hurt my brain, please.
1: Have you ever looked back at your life and thought, how did I end up here again?
2: All the time, bro. Repeating rubbish.
1: Maybe it was another relationship that ended the same way. Maybe it was another friendship that you left disappointed. Maybe it was another workplace where you felt unappreciated. Maybe it was another argument that sounded strangely familiar.
2: And it's just repeating the same argument over and over.
1: Sometimes we look at our lives and wonder why the same story keeps repeating. We tell ourselves, we'll never do it again. Yet somehow we find ourselves back in the same place. I said it today, and I said, the person that I'm with is a trap.
2: All right. You sort of like... Okay, like this is this is personal for you, and that's fine.
1: I'm just saying it's a trap.
2: Are you happy to?
1: I'm just saying it's a trap. It's about a trap, this? Right?
2: Yeah, okay. All right.
1: Because I aesthetically pleased to look at her.
2: You what? Sorry, what?
1: Aesthetically pleased.
2: Are you aesthetically pleased? Is that what you're saying?
1: Aesthetically pleased.
2: What is that a different word than what I'm saying?
1: I'm shallow how, right? So I look at her and yep, I like what I see.
2: You mean like face value, looks wise.
1: Second part. I'm like, yeah, that's kept me around.
2: That can't be the only component, though. That'll
1: shallow.
2: Kill yourself. Oh, sorry, that was the wrong words. You know what I mean?
1: Unlike yourself.
2: That'll kill your brain. Yeah.
1: All right?
2: Yeah, that'll kill your brain if that's the only thing you're hooking on.
1: What I say it's a trap is because it keeps on recycling the same way.
2: You mean the crap, it dissipates, it goes all right, and then it comes back again.
1: It's just a trap.
2: It's a groundhog thing.
1: It's a trap. It's a trap, and I'm grounded in this trap.
2: Well, you got to get out of it.
1: Yeah,
2: get out of the trap.
1: And I'm starting to realize it's a trap. And someone said to me today, "So, what about your kids?" And I'm like, "If they need someone, they can speak to a psychologist when they're older. You know, because it's about moving on."
2: Yeah, but you're still going to be there for them.
1: I'll take time.
2: I know you.
1: I'm not you, though. I'm not you.
2: I know you. I'm not. That just sounded a bit like you're chucking in the bin and running away. That's not what you're doing.
1: No, it's not that. It's just that I need space and I need time and I'm growing and I'm evolving and I'm learning. And
2: the brain enthusiast.
1: Some of the people around me aren't growing and learning.
2: You mean they feel like their anchor's pulling you down, weighing you down, yeah?
1: Yes.
2: And they're a hurdle, they're a hindrance, they're a roadblock.
1: They're weighing me down to a point that
2: it's detrimental to your mental health, yeah?
1: Yeah. And it's not that it's just detrimental to my mental health, it's that I'm doing stuff around mental health, so I need to listen to what the literature says.
2: Again, that's a prime example. I'm really good, as I said, about that situation I spoke about. I'm really good at acting and helping others and giving them advice, but I can't do my own stuff. And I go, hang on, I'm not actually doing what I'm saying to other people. Not that we're hypocritical, that we're just
1: We are hypocritical.
2: No, well, we leave ourselves last. I do, anyway.
1: You leave yourself last and you're standing on the edge.
2: And then you wonder why we burn out, you know?
1: Why are you standing on the edge to wanting to tip over?
2: Sometimes, you get tipped over.
1: No, but you're standing on the edge where it's going, fuck it, I don't want to do with that shit no more, so I'm going to leap forward this way. You know, and then you unalive the situation, right?
2: Yeah, the leap could be substances, could be whatever you want to do.
1: You put yourself in harm's way
2: because
1: you're trying to avoid a situation.
2: And we go to our friends and family or people we love and care about and we tell them what we need to do, but then we still don't do it, eh?
1: So, again, right? So, sometimes we look at our lives and wonder why the same story keeps repeating. We tell ourselves, we'll never do it again.
2: We're our own worst enemy, bro. You keep going back.
1: Somehow we find ourselves back in the same place. Different faces, different location, different circumstances, but the same feeling. And tonight I'm going to explore why.
2: I'm not going in, like, it's also I found it annoying if you, I try to, in a different way, I'm not going to go into a situation, but like you articulate something, an issue or a grievance to someone, you articulate it in different ways, trying to not change their perception or make them do what you want, but they still don't take on your
1: viewpoint. If they don't have a shared perspective...
2: Or a shared understanding, yearning to change
1: or learn. And the thing is...
2: We're getting upset now.
1: None that I'm getting upset.
2: It's just frustration.
1: It's frustration.
2: You just want to bash your head against the wall.
1: No, I like my face.
2: Yeah, you're cute.
1: I like how I look. I can't get any worse.
2: I was into little Aboriginal men, I'd...
1: Little? Yeah. Thank you very much for that. I thought I was bigger than that, but little's fine. I'll take little.
2: Well, eastern side Aboriginal, we're not tall fellas, are we?
1: No, we're not. 5'9", 5'10".
2: We're pushing. We'll put some heels on, hey?
1: Yeah, you can put heels on. You look at Joe, you got heels on. What are you talking about?
2: You like me Converse, bros.
1: Beautiful.
2: They're nice ones, hey?
1: So when we explore what, when we're going to explore what, not because of all the answers, but because I think many of us have been asking the wrong question. Instead of asking what's wrong with me, we should be asking... What have I learned that keeps leading me back there?
2: It's not what's wrong. It's why do we keep repeating?
1: We learn normal before we learn healthy, right? So none of us enter the world knowing what healthy relationships look like.
2: No, especially you come from broken homes and
1: we learn them. We learn from our parents,
2: sometimes our grandparents,
1: our carers, our teachers, our communities. And you think about that, right? I met my grandmother once. I was in foster care institutions.
2: Yep.
1: So my parents were
2: poopy.
1: My teachers, they wanted nothing to do with me.
2: Hit you with a ruler.
1: Chucked the ruler at me.
2: I had a teacher chuck scissors at me, mate.
1: Mate. I had a teacher punch me, lift me up off the ground. And her name was Mrs. McDonald, and I swear,
2: Ronald McDonald.
1: I swear to God, no,
2: yeah.
1: She's in prison right now for murdering her husband.
2: Well, lucky you didn't get murdered then,
1: bro. But she was a violent person back then, mate. She did it. I'm telling you,
2: think you're a bit naughty though.
1: Would you ever hit your kid?
2: No, I'm not justifying. I'm just saying.
1: I was naughty.
2: If I seen you across the road, I'd say this guy's naughty.
1: So our communities, our experiences. If affection was inconsistent, that becomes familiar. If shouting happened every day, that becomes familiar. If silent followed conflict, that becomes familiar.
2: Conflict is normal for me, unfortunately.
1: As children, we don't compare our home to anyone else's. Home simply becomes normal.
2: Well, it's normal for me, but I compared, like you know, parents, I had one parent. Like, you're constantly every day going, why do I have this difference to everyone else? Why do I have to do this? Why do I have to deal with this?
1: I used to hate Christmas time.
2: I still hate Christmas.
1: Only because I was always by myself.
2: Yeah, same. I'd have to...
1: And when I lived with Mary, my foster mum, Christmas was the best.
2: Oh, she'd try and make it good for you, yeah?
1: Oh, my God.
2: Lovely lady, yeah.
1: Yeah, beautiful lady. So home simply becomes normal. That normal follows into adulthood, right? So follows us into adulthood.
2: It also brings trauma into adulthood.
1: Sometimes we don't recognize healthy because we've never experienced it.
2: No, I don't. So when someone gives me a compliment or I see giving towards me or love, I go, what the hell is this?
1: You know, that's what happened to me during the week.
2: Why? What? Tell me instance you had it, yeah?
1: My son, Damien, he's never been affectionate.
2: Well, you got caught off guard, didn't you?
1: He's never been affectionate towards me.
2: Why, you come and give you a cuddle?
1: Bro, he gave me a cuddle.
2: That's nice. Love you, Dad. Love you, Dad. Gave me
1: a kiss.
2: That's nice. How'd that make you feel?
1: Why are you doing it, son? Are you okay?
2: So you thought, do you want a toy or something?
1: No, do you need a conversation? Do you want to have a chat? Are you okay?
2: Like you thought, is there something going on? Yeah.
1: Yeah, why are you acting as if I'm not going to see you again?
2: Like goodbye forever sort of thing.
1: Yeah, but it was all right.
2: Did he explain to you why he did it?
1: I don't ask why. I just accepted that he did.
2: Yeah, but you... So all those things you just said to me, what you had, you held them in your brain. You didn't say it out loud.
1: No.
2: Okay. I thought you might have gone, are you okay? You're like, what's wrong with
1: no,
2: you?
1: No, I said it to his older brother.
2: Like, is he all good? What's going on? Yeah.
1: I said it to him. I didn't say it to my son because I didn't want to make him feel like getting a kiss and a cuddle was weird.
2: Yeah, or be like, oh, don't do it again. Yeah.
1: Sometimes healthy actually never actually feels uncomfortable because it asks us to trust something we've never known.
2: Unknown.
1: That isn't weakness. It's learning.
2: How do we change the mindset then to give space for something that is uncomfortable, eh? That's a good thing to ask.
1: It's to ask yourself. You've got to question yourself. What can you do that makes you uncomfortable?
2: No, but how can we allow space when we're faced with something that's unknown and uncomfortable?
1: Well, it's the experience that you need to change, right? How do I explain it?
2: I was just chucking it out there. No, sorry, I didn't mean to stuff your thoughts.
1: So ask me the question again.
2: How do we allow space for something we've never had? Like, you know.
1: Well, you need to unlearn what we have learned,
2: and that's a process in itself,
1: right? So, and you're nearly there. You'll get to 32. I'm telling you, and you'll go, fuck, what have I experienced?
2: I had a nice, lovely phone call to me mum today.
1: Epiphany? You had an epiphany?
2: No, like, she goes, like, she's learning about my mental illness that I've...
1: From parenting, well, not poorly.
2: From since January, since my diagnosis, and I said, mum, and then teenage years, and then adult life, all the things I've gone through. She goes, yeah, your life's been pretty hard, eh? I was like, yeah, maybe that's what's made me form this mental illness.
1: Well, can I say to you, where does the mental illness sit?
2: What do you mean?
1: Where does it sit? If you had a place that you could find, identify it, where is it?
2: You mean in my timeline of...
1: Is it in your brain?
2: It's in my body, man. The whole body is like riddled with it.
1: Riddled. So the PTSD is in the body?
2: Yeah.
1: Yeah.
2: The trauma.
1: So I believe it's in the skin.
2: Yeah, I like...
1: Because you can walk down the street, right? Get tingles on the hands.
2: Sensation, like not spidey senses, but mad one.
1: I'm going back this way.
2: Yeah, fear. Yeah.
1: Right? No, that's not fear. It's that intuitiveness.
2: Yeah, okay.
1: Do you know what I mean?
2: Yeah.
1: I don't know. But...
2: Oh, my whole body feels it and senses it, you know? Stomach, brain.
1: Because I think after learning about the brain, I don't think mental illness sits in the brain anymore. I think it sits in thought.
2: Yeah, it's in the mind.
1: That's right.
2: It's in the mind.
1: So if it's in the mind and we can't identify where in the brain the mind is, again, where do you think your illness is?
2: It's in your mind. Because as we spoke about, you can have a healthy brain anatomically but still have a poor mental health.
1: That's right. So what is it that you need to fix? What is it that you think you need to address? Not fix, because fix is the thing that means something's broken. It's not broken.
2: It's just mending, altering.
1: Altering, yeah. Yeah. So what do you think you need to alter then so that your thought process gets better?
2: What's the word for it? Is it pessimistic where you...
1: We're born optimists, right?
2: Well, pessimistic is where you're negative.
1: Yeah.
2: Changing... Whenever I face a situation or experience or something that's coming up, always going, I think the worst of it, or I think the worst thing that's going to happen. I've got to change that and not go, let's think about, I want to think a positive outcome instead of a crap one. You know what I mean?
1: That's right. So whilst you're...
2: Change that and not go, let's think about, I want to think a positive outcome instead of a crap one. You know what I mean?
1: That's right. So

0: I think proactiveness in trying to change something daily that you know is going to be a challenge for you.
1: So maybe learning something that you love.
0: Yeah, pouring, taking time to, you know, put that aside and do that.
1: What did you love before doing radio?
0: Art.
1: Yeah,
0: I still love art.
1: Still doing it.
0: Yeah.
1: What else do you love?
0: Music.
1: And when do you think we forget these things?
0: When we're in depression state.
1: And when we're in relationships that tell us you don't need to do that.
0: You lose yourself and you forget to do your things that make you, your hobbies and that, you know. Yeah.
1: So what's one thing we should never do then?
0: Not allow the time taken away that you allocate for yourself.
1: Well, to always remember what keeps you grounded. Always what keeps you, brings you joy and love.
0: Yeah.
1: Right? And if they start to get crowded by things that bring you pain and annoyance, then mine's got to shift.
0: Like my thing always has been, if I've been in a relationship or whatever and you sort of cater to them or change your routine, not that you have to have a routine per se, but something, and then it comes across and it comes out of nowhere and you go, oh, I really wanted to do that. Oh, now I'm frazzled, sort of thing. You know what I mean? Because that's what I was going to do. Now you've switched it up on me. I allocated time for it, and now it's gone, sort of thing. But we need to battle that in itself, you know?
1: The brain, right, whenever we go into any situation, is always asking one question. Do you know what that is?
0: I feel like I do, but I'll just...
1: Am I safe?
0: Yeah. I was going to say danger, but that was, yeah.
1: Am I safe?
0: Like physically, mentally?
1: Am I safe? Once you feel safe, you're fine.
0: You're comfortable. But, you have comfortability.
1: Yeah, but the first thing it's asking is, am I safe? And it's also got one job, right? It's to keep us alive.
0: Well, the brain helps me move my hand and leg and move and walk.
1: Yes, but... if you had no brain, there's some MRI scans that I've seen over the last couple of weeks.
0: Can you show me some pictures? I want to see some.
1: There's some people that have no brain and still function fully normally.
0: What do you mean no brain?
1: No brain. And they can still function normally.
0: You mean it's been decayed? You can't have no physical brain.
1: They have no brain in here.
0: All right, you need to explain that. You can't just say that.
1: I'll explain. We're going to talk about off-air.
0: You're freaking me out, man.
1: You can talk about off-air. Brains.
0: Yeah.
1: This one woman walked into a place. Her brain was smashed up against the cranium.
0: Oh, so an accident, a physical accident?
1: No, no. It was just pushed up.
0: Oh, like against the wall of your skull, you're saying?
1: Yeah, just pushed up.
0: Yeah.
1: And she didn't even know nothing. Half a brain, nothing.
0: You mean people are born? Is this birth defects you're talking about now?
1: Not defects. They're born that way. They're fully normal. And I'm
0: abnormality. Then
1: there's an abnormality with their own. I can't say that because they function normal.
0: All right. To a picture of the normal brain.
1: So tell me, the dorsal view.
0: Yes.
1: Is what?
0: The bird's eye of the brain.
1: Looking down, beautiful, right? Yeah. You've been listening. So we're looking down. We've been looking
0: thanks,
1: down.
0: Thanks, teach.
1: We were looking down. No, I was glad I could teach you.
0: Remember, right? I drew it for you.
1: You're going to go do neuroscience next.
0: Oh, God. Right? Imagine me sitting in class.
1: Bras, it's easy. It is easy.
0: If you're passionate about something, it's always easy.
1: No, see, the thing is, I don't understand. I've never in my life been called smart. Right, I was always sporty. I was a genius at sport. Right, never thought I was academically sound because I was told so many times
0: you're no good.
1: You're not going to do that.
0: You're not learning well.
1: That is not who you
0: also,
1: are.
0: Also, you're black fella, so you got a problem there.
1: That is not who you are.
0: Yeah,
1: you're going to play sport. Blah blah.
0: All the black fellas play footy, mate. Right? Yeah, nah, yeah.
1: And it took an Aboriginal teacher.
0: Yeah.
1: Poor Co.
0: To tell you you're worth something.
1: To tell me that I was worth something and that I should go to university and try and do something. And so my first time I sat the university exam and they asked me a question and I answered it and I got in.
0: Beautiful. We all have the capacity to learn and better our mind. I think it's whether we want to do so.
1: No, it's a society, I think, that we live in.
0: We get pushed down.
1: You're in a basket. You got to stay there. You can't change. You're a police
0: officer. Also, the basket is safe.
1: You're a post office. You're going to be doing the post for the rest of your days.
0: Garbage man.
1: How many people have sat in their job for 60 years

0: got nowhere.
1: No, they got nowhere. All I'm saying is they were told that's all they were.
0: That's all they could do.
1: That's all they could be.
0: Yeah.
1: Right?
0: That was cute. We said that at the same time.
1: Yeah,
0: Jinx.
1: That's nice. Like, well, I can't talk now, can I?
0: No.
1: So our brain has one job, right? It keeps us alive. It constantly asks, have I seen this before?
0: Repetition.
1: If the answer is yes, it already knows how to respond.
0: Is it familiar?
1: It's familiar.
0: Right? We know how to cope with it. We know what to do.
1: Familiar. Even if the response isn't healthy, familiar doesn't always mean good, right? So
0: it simply
1: means predictable. Sometimes people stay in painful situations because uncertainty feels even more frightening, right?
0: I hate change. I'm scared of change. Sometimes we need to change.
1: Can I say something to you about that?
0: Okay.
1: Do you wear the same clothes every day?
0: No.
1: So you change every day?
0: Well, I need to change. I need to have a shower. There's a smell.
1: And change is easy.
0: That's an easy example. That's like I eat a different food every day, but some people that's a bit hard. But
1: well, you feel anything like me? You eat the same food every day.
0: Do you?
1: Sometimes, I have. For a year, I did it. I think.
0: What was it?
1: Just chicken and rice.
0: Oh, do you pretend you're a gym junkie or something?
1: I don't see no muscles, bro. That was my favorite meal to eat.
0: That's fine. I like it too.
1: All right.
0: Yeah, it's great.
1: But
0: thank you.
1: So,
0: Jesus.
1: So sometimes people say in painful situations, the unknown asks us to take risks, right?
0: It's very scary.
1: No, but the unknown shouldn't be scary.
0: It shouldn't, but it is.
1: But why is it?
0: Because we have traumatic history and colonization, blackfella history, and what we went through as children.
1: But that's not the unknown. What about?
0: But I'm saying because we've been programmed that way, the change and the unfamiliarity is very hard.
1: Yeah, change.
0: And getting outside the basket's hard.
1: I think change for the better can be hard.
0: Yeah, exactly. We don't always want to do what's better for ourselves.
1: All right. So the unknown asks us to take a risk. The familiar doesn't. That's why change can feel uncomfortable. You're not only changing your behavior.
0: I feel sick when a change happens.
1: You're teaching your brain that there's another way to live.
0: That's what we need to do. Otherwise, we're going to perish and shrivel up, aren't we?
1: Yeah. Well,
0: self implode.
1: So I need you to think about the next time you think of something that's unknown,
0: because
1: we're going to be doing something unknown very shortly.
0: What, getting on a plane together, sitting next to each other, holding hands?
1: No, I don't need to hold your hand. I will get the air attendant to hold your hand.
0: I feel like snakes on a plane is going to happen or something, yeah?
1: Nah, bro.
0: As long as you tell me it's all right.
1: It'll be all right.
0: Oh, thank you.
1: It'll be all right, but I'm not flying a plane, so I'm lying to you.
0: Hey?
1: I'm not flying the plane, so I'm lying to you.
0: Yeah, well, we don't know if we're going to get there, do we?
1: That's right. Just got to believe it.
0: Hey, black fellas blowing on the land. So, I'm not getting up in the air.
1: You're not only changing your behavior, you're teaching your brain that there's another way to live, right? So the story we tell ourselves, every experience teaches us something. Some lessons are helpful. Others quietly limit us.
0: Mm-hmm.
1: I always have to be strong. People can't be trusted. I have to earn love. If I make mistakes, people will leave. Most of us don't realize these stories are running in the background. We simply make decisions based on them.
0: Subconsciously, eh?
1: Those beliefs influence our relationships, our parenting, our friendships, our careers.
0: How we act, everything.
1: Even the way we speak to ourselves. The question isn't whether you have a story. The question is whether your story is still writing your future.
0: That's very profound, mate.
1: Mate, I am very profound.
0: I like that. I want to touch on that where it's talking about how we talk to ourselves. Because I'm very bad at that. I walk around the house and go, oh, I look ugly today. Or I need a yucky poo. Or I need to change my clothes. Or, you know, like not very nice to myself. That's what I should say, you know.
1: So mate? I want you to practice something.
0: You want to yell in the glass? We're going to talk about that.
1: No.
0: Remember you told me that one?
1: Not to yell.
0: No, not yell.
1: Whisper.
0: Oh, you whisper in the glass.
1: You whisper to the mirror. Because when you whisper to the mirror,
0: I love you, Damien.
1: No negative thoughts come up, right? So if you yell out loud.
0: Why? Because it's a calming voice?
1: No, because a negative thought will come up when you're yelling something, right? It'll like projecting, right? A negative thought will appear.
0: Okay.
1: Right? For some reason. But if you
0: maybe it's a heightened emotion.
1: But if you whisper it.
0: Yeah.
1: Right? The thought doesn't come up. Right, so every night before I go to bed, I look in the mirror and go, I want to be a neuroscientist.
0: Right? That's good.
1: Yeah. Right? And yeah. I swear to God, I had a dream.
0: Yeah.
1: Because they told me that your other self will capture that, what you said, right, from this point of
0: view. What you want to achieve. Yeah.
1: There's if you believe in the multiverse.
0: Yeah.
1: Right?
0: Different.
1: That, he's already a neuroscientist.
0: In this one, we've got to get there.
1: Well, achieve. He's already there, right?
0: We just got to get to him.
1: So I'm trying to get to him so that it bounces back. Right? Yeah,
0: reciprocate.
1: And I had a dream that I was leaning up against the mirror like this.
0: Yeah.
1: And I was very different to what I was looking now.
0: What? I don't want to know.
1: No, I was physically fit for some reason. Yeah, or buffed. I was buffed.
0: Ripped. Yeah, I was
1: buffed. And
0: sexy Damien.
1: And he goes, "You will be.
0: You'll achieve."
1: You know, like, "You will be." And I'm like, fuck. You know, so it was just one of those things where I'm like, I'm going to get that. And now everything about neuroscience is easy.
0: Yeah, but again, that's what I'm saying. If you have a drive and a passion for it, you make a point of getting involved and it's easy that way.
1: But when I first...
0: If you don't like something, it'd be very hard to learn it, wouldn't it?
1: When I first started learning about the brain, right? Like, I used to think to myself, how am I going to remember
0: everything? All these bits and videos,
1: And it's like, first, there's four parts of the brain.
0: Yeah, four hemispheres.
1: No, four parts. Front, back, left, right.
0: Oh.
1: I can remember that, right? Prefrontal, right, left, occipital.
0: Yeah.
1: Right? And it's like, how do you learn this stuff?
0: I like anatomy stuff too. When's your birthday? I'm going to buy you a brain toy or something. Like,
1: no, you got to buy me a toy. No, I'm not telling you now.
0: Oh, what?
1: I don't know what type of toy you want to buy.
0: No, don't go there.
1: Stop it. Nah, I'm joking. So, first
0: not
1: of all...
0: Not a big black one.
1: April Fool's Day is my birthday.
0: Is it? No, it's not. Is it really?
1: Yeah, it is.
0: Well, 1st of April.
1: Yeah.
0: Oh, I'm the 15th. So, are you an Aries?
1: Yes, I am.
0: That's why we're both hotheads.
1: No, that's why we like each other. So,
0: there you go.
1: So, understanding is not about blame, right? So, whenever we begin about our childhood or experience, people sometimes think we are trying to blame someone.
0: Mm.
1: That's not what this is about. Understanding isn't blame. It's awareness. Because once you understand where a belief came from, you finally have a choice. One, you can keep living it. Or you can begin to question it. The past explains, it doesn't have to decide. So.
0: Well, that's what I don't know. I was thinking of a concept, man. Just like acknowledging something. Some people, when I say, like I talk about something, they think I'm justifying shit. Where I go, I'm just acknowledging something. I'm just telling you and I'm acknowledging I've done this or this is happening to me or I think like this. I'm not saying it's justifying my actions. I'm just telling you I'm acknowledging it. You know what I mean?
1: Yeah.
0: But I hate it, speaking and then, oh, you're justifying your shit. I'm like, no, I'm not. Do you know what I'm saying? Like, maybe I explained it a bit silly.
1: No, I do.
0: Because I have awareness. I have like a lot of awareness for what I've done wrong, what I do wrong, how I can change, what's poor mental health, all that sort of thing. And if I explain it, oh, you're justifying your own shit. I'm like, no, I'm not.
1: Well,
0: I'm just acknowledging it.
1: I'm not a psychiatrist.
0: You're a psychotic.
1: But I, you know, and so when so I sometimes struggle with labels.
0: Yeah, I don't like labels either, but it doesn't define you. It's just something.
1: But when you got your diagnosis, did that make you feel better?
0: It gave me a release to, now I know what I'm dealing with. This is why I've been the way I am my whole life, sort of thing. Well, most of my childhood up until now.
1: You been like that all your life?
0: Yeah.
1: What?
0: Like over-emotional, suicidal, depression. I feel.
1: At what ages did they come and go? Or come and go? Come and go?
0: In primary school, what say like from year three, it's been waves every year about different something.
1: Obviously, your dad would have played a big role.
0: Oh, 100%.
1: You know, I didn't have.
0: That's what I was speaking to my mum about, that and she felt responsible. I said, "Mum, it's not your fault. I'm just telling you that these things have stuffed me up. It's not your problem. You haven't done it. It's
1: you were there.
0: Yeah, she did the best she could. There's nothing wrong with what she done. Like,
1: yeah, no.
0: But I just identified the different points in my life that I'm happy with who I am. I feel a lot of emotion, But it's what it is.
1: Do you think? Do you think you've had the tools to deal with emotion?
0: I've dealt with it as long as I could until it spilled over. That's how I would describe it. In different points where it could be substance, it could be self-harm, it could be detrimental things, but yeah.
1: Yeah, I think no one's taught how to be emotionally intelligent.
0: I feel like I've had to keep my emotion... I felt like weird. I'd sit there at school, right? And if a teacher yelled, I got in trouble, I'd really want to cry. And I'm like, I'm not a wussy, but I'm like, why are my emotions so heightened? Now it explains it. I have BPD. I've had it my whole life. That's just one instance I've to.
1: But do you think you had BPD as a kid?
0: I think I did, man. Because...
1: But where would you have seen that? Where would you have experienced that from? Because sometimes up and down. Is your mum?
0: What?
1: Up and down?
0: No, she's very stable, very good.
1: Yeah.
0: Just all the things I experienced. I'm not going to go. It's a very long list of crap, but... I just always felt like I dealt with situations when I was a kid in a different way to everyone else. I would be standing back, I feel like looking at myself going, I don't know how to handle this. Or I take emotion highly and differently than everyone else. And I'd feel like an alien or something.
1: See, I think we were in very similar situations.
0: Did I hit a nerve there?
1: But I am... emotionally spiritual, right? Mm-hmm. So I like having my emotions.
0: So do I.
1: All right.
0: Yeah.
1: But I've nearly, because I'm older now, I've learned to maybe control them better, right? But as a young person, unless you're taught given the tools to understand how you feel,
0: how to regulate it,
1: how you expect to know how to feel, is what I'm trying to say.
0: Yeah. Okay.
1: Right. If you're in a heightened situation. And you're feeling scared,
0: yeah,
1: anxious, upset. Who's sitting with you going through the emotion saying, hey, why do you feel this way?
0: No one is. You got to do it yourself.
1: All right. So then you start, when you're doing things on your own, how does that work most times?
0: You don't know until you sort of have the realization of how to do it.
1: Right.
0: So see that your behaviors and patterns are detrimental and negative and no good.
1: All right, so
0: that's identifying first thing.
1: That's right. So when we come in on a Monday, right, and we see that kid that sits in there,
0: yeah,
1: we see ourselves. I see myself.
0: I see that too. Lost, like I see lost. I'm just put a word, one word, lost.
1: Yeah, lost. Right. So yeah. if you're a lost kid, that's being berated, that's being picked on,
0: sort of like out to sea with no oar, right. Mate, no paddle.
1: How are you expected to deal
0: with the world in general.
1: Right? So I was, as a foster kid, I was expected to go to school, be good at sports, all these things, but I was miserable.
0: Yeah. Inside, that was me. I was like, oh, I'm doing good. I'm doing this today. I'd go home and go, Jesus Christ. Sorry. No, I'm not going to say that. Can't say that. Bloody hell. Like, I just feel like I'm so exhausted because my emotions were up and down all bloody day just to get through the day, because it was hard for me, in my brain anyway.
1: And I think it's hard for some kids that are expected to learn what emotion is on their own.
0: Yeah, that was me. I was always not self-soothing, had to play by myself, had to do everything by myself. Not mum's fault, just I had to do things by myself, and I'm walking around like, there's a tree. Oh, look, there's... No, not like, that sounds silly, but then I'm like, oh, I've got an emotion. I'm thinking about that today at school. I got angry. I got this. I'm like, am I alive? What's going on? Like, just all these random things. Oh, there's a cricket ball. Oh, there's a leaf. Like, that sounds like ADHD, but it's not. But I'm just like, how the hell am I supposed to get through the day, bro? Like...
1: Well, that's the thing. And then you teach... And this is what my ego comes back down to, right?
0: Yeah, ego, yeah.
1: Is experience.
0: Yeah.
1: What we experience, we teach ourselves, we learn from it, whether it's good or bad.
0: Yep.
1: Education.
0: Yep.
1: What information is given to us, all right, whether it's good or bad.
0: Yep.
1: The knowledge we hold about ourselves and the outcomes we want to present.
0: Exactly.
1: Right? If we don't understand our experiences...
0: Is that acknowledgement?
1: Well, no, understanding the experience.
0: I use that word because I like to acknowledge my shit.
1: Acknowledge is different.
0: Oh, right? All right, smarty.
1: Acknowledge, no. Acknowledging means that you're sitting here in front of me. We're having this conversation. I'm acknowledging that, right? Mm. But sitting within your experience is what I've been telling you to do. Go back and ask yourself that question.
0: To me, making peace with the stuff
1: sit for 30 minutes and go, what have I been through? You've got to break it down. And now that you're older...
0: That's what I've done. That's what I did with mum today. I just
1: But I think now that you're older, it'll get easier to do.
0: It is easy to look at it, yeah.
1: When you, and then looking back, right? And when you've got a healthy mind, it's easier to go, oh, mum, it's not your fault.
0: That's what I've said, yeah.
1: Right?
0: Yeah.
1: Because you're healthy.
0: Exactly.
1: But when you're 25, mum, it's all your fucking fault.
0: Oh, I never was like that.
1: I was with me and my mum, right? All her fault. Right?
0: Are we?
1: Yeah, we're going.
0: We're done.
1: That's this. All right, we can.
0: Didn't mean to stop you. I was really loving that. But I know. Yeah, let's do it.
1: But that's us.
0: So don't leave for work anymore. So we can do this every week.
1: I will be back next week.
0: Yeah, we will. All right. Two men in your head.
1: Yeah. Crew Radio 93.7 FM, live and deadly. We'll see you next week. I'm Damien.
0: I'm Jack. I already said it.
1: Yeah. We'll see you later, Jack.
0: See ya.
1: Jack,
0: love you. Peace off. Hey, Root.
1: See you next week. See ya. Bye.

from the coffee house on 39th and Lennox. You know the one with the braids? Yeah. Well, I see you on Wednesdays all the time. You come in every Wednesday on your lunch break, I think. And you always order the special with the hot chocolate. And my manager be tripping and stuff, talking about we gotta use water, but I always use some milk and cream for you, cause... some fly blue suit and your cufflinks are shining all bright. So what you do? A word? Yeah, that's interesting. Look, man, I mean, I don't want to waste your time, but I know girls don't usually do this, but I was wondering if maybe we could get together outside the restaurant one day. You know, because I do look a lot different outside my work clothes and just go across the street to the park right here. Wait, hold up. My cell phone breaking up. Hold up.

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Hey, you mob. Want to get active and don't know where to start? Or maybe you fellas want to work up a sweat and have fun at the same time? Then come on down to Illawarra Tony Mundine Gym at the Block Redfern. Yeah, that's right. We've reopened and we are bigger and better. Trial one of our classes or use the equipment. You might even want to book our sauna for some R&R. Or you can even bring the Jarjums down to our free kids classes. There's something for everyone. 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

0: Kapu Kubil, Karen Durandy with NRS News, coming to you from the lands of the Yuggera and Turrbal peoples. South Australia has become the first Australian state to announce a Royal Commission into Artificial Intelligence. Premier Peter Malinauskas made the announcement after a recent visit to the United States and meetings with AI companies.
1: 10 years from now, you can almost guarantee that governments around the world are going to be looking back on this moment and asking themselves, did we honestly do everything within our means to ensure that AI is working for people rather than people working for AI? And I want to get the answers to those questions right now.
0: The Royal Commission is expected to start in October and deliver a final report by July next year. The record rainfall over the weekend continues to cause some minor and major flooding in South Australia and Victoria. A flood watch is current for some parts of northeast Victoria. The Bureau of Meteorology says major flooding is possible at Wangaratta tomorrow morning. Senior meteorologist Sarah Scully says damaging wind gusts of more than 90 kilometres per hour will hit parts of New South Wales and Victoria's Gippsland.
2: We also have a severe weather warning current for damaging winds extending about the eastern ranges of New South Wales and also for the coast of East Gippsland and alpine areas of New South Wales for damaging wind gusts in excess of 90 kilometres per hour.
0: The coveted Artist of the Year in the 2026 Nemus has gone to a family project. Fred Leone and rapper Birds weren't expecting the win after Baker Boy walked away with multiple awards.
3: And we walked around the side of the stage and Baker Boy was there and I said, they said, we've just got to get you all to wait here just in case. And I said, brother, leave one for us. And and he started laughing and we were talking and then, the Nathan Birdie Birds, my cousin Nathan, he said, we have to go on. Oh, congratulations. And I gave Baker Boy a hug and he goes, no, brother, that's all you guys. He goes, congratulations. He goes, it's all yours. And I just burst into tears.
0: That's Fred Leone on the ABC. Only Marlene Cummins and Saltwater Band were inducted into the Nemus Hall of Fame. Overseas now, in a recreational boat which capsized near New York's Statue of Liberty has killed a 27-year-old woman and her 5-month-old baby. The boat, which was designed to carry only 10 people, was overloaded with 14 when it flipped in New York Harbour. A woman watching from the dock has told NBC what she saw.
4: I just came in and I saw that ambulances, firefighters, and then I saw that there were boats here and then people were just speaking that there was a mother and a child that needed to be rescued from the water and that they were found. By that time, I was already here, seeing the boats just flying out, coming in back and forth.
0: A nearby boat rescued 11 passengers who were taken to hospital with minor injuries. Authorities are now investigating if the boat was operating as an illegal charter. The boat's operator has been arrested on 13 counts of reckless endangerment. In entertainment news, Zendaya is proving to be box office gold in 2026. Her films have made nearly $2 billion worldwide this year, making her Hollywood's highest-grossing actress. The 29-year-old has starred in the drama The Odyssey and the record-breaking Spider-Man Brand New Day. And it seems Hollywood has a new box office power couple. Zendaya and her husband Tom Holland both starred in The Odyssey and Spider-Man. Holland's films have made around $1.8 billion this year. Now here's what you can expect on your country tomorrow. Rububi Broome, sunny 28. Boorloo Perth, partly cloudy 17. Dandenya, Adelaide, showers increasing in 17. Nam, Melbourne, a possible shower in 14. Cloudy in 15 for Nipaluna, Hobart. On Ngunnawal in Ngambri Country or Canberra, partly cloudy in 13. Gadigal Country, Sydney, sunny in 21. Sunny in 25 for Magajan, Brisbane. Gimoy, Cairns, mostly sunny 28. Garamilla, Darwin, cloud clearing and 30. Mbatha, Alice Springs, partly cloudy and a top of 26. And Waibeni, Thursday Island, mostly sunny and 29. And that's the latest NRS news.
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7: 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Coming up in this hour, we've got tracks from In a State, William Prince, A Tribe Called Red, Marcia Chum, Nako, and much more. Stay with us.

I'm Alexis Salih. Let's explore the Indigenous sounds and stories with Indigify. Adrian Sutherland of the band Midnight Shine is a former paramedic and former chief executive officer for the economic development in Attawapiskat, Northern Ontario. Currently honing his dedication to the Cree people through music, he appeals to Canadian politicians with his latest single. This is Politician Man from Adrian Sutherland.

bring. 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And I was in the dark the day that I met you. 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

0: Music there from Blanca Iris Acuña, with Poet's Ocean off the album Story Surfer. In a State with Sailing from the album Verde, The Spark from William Prince, and we opened with Politician Man from Adrian Sutherland. Now this is A Tribe Called Red featuring Black Bear with The OG.
1: Mahalo, Black Bear! Yeah.

and his minister adds that Canada will not be able to accommodate all Indigenous concerns, what that means is that they have decided to willfully violate their constitutional duties and obligations. Yeah. Mr. Speaker, sounds like a most important relationship, doesn't it? Why doesn't the Prime Minister just say the truth and tell the Indigenous peoples that he doesn't give a f about their rights?

From Chris Ferry and Medicine Crow, that's Sacred Pipe. Before that, Marcia Chum with If Only, and A Tribe Called Red featuring Black Bear with The OG. We've got more music coming up. I'm Alexis Salee. 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
1: 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The Stotlium Friends with Ancestor's Song before that. And When We Were Young from Jamie Coon. 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
8: Hi, my name is Ramsey from John Maroney Correctional Centre. It's been alright. I have some ups and downs. Main time is at night time when you're locked in your cell and you've got no one to talk to. 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
7: Don't get shy now. Man, we're currently sitting in JM1. That's my first time here. Long time listener, first time caller. We are just kicking back with my brother here, and we are in what's referred to in the correctional system as the way forward. It's a new correctional centre with grassed areas and open plan living. What's our unit called? Our unit is it's Archerfield House. Yes, it sounds exotic. The rooms are rather nice. They're clean. We have a tree, which is great. We don't usually have trees. We've been dressed in these sensational green outfits. They're custom made. You won't find them in stores. My co-partner in radio joins me now. His name's Ramsey. He is in the cell next to me. And how are you, my brother?
8: Good, brother. Thank you for having me on this radio. Space is not too bad. Been here for over a week. Maybe earn barbecues if we keep the pod clean. Depends on our muster and all that. We get let out through the day. We get locked in after 4 o'clock. Depends on if there's any drama or anything. It's not too bad here. Better than other places.
7: I'm trying to look into his eyes so we can get lost in each other's eyes. It's good. Okay, we're going to go to Jack Johnson's Flake, and we're going to play that track now. I hope you enjoy it. From Fern and Ramsey, Jailbreak at John Maroney 1.
8: Right. Your last name,
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1: I'm over the Community Radio Network.
0: And hope you enjoy the music. I'm Ramsey. Grew up in Granacre. I'm 22 now. Got two kids. Like to play footy.
1: Is this your first time?
0: Yeah, it's my first time in jail. I hope not to come back here.
1: Is it working out for you?
0: It's not too bad. It's like a school reunion, pretty much. All the boys. Yeah. Haven't seen them for a long time. But yeah, I'd rather be at home. It's not really a good place to be. Everything pretty much gets taken away from you, and you realise how great life is when you get locked up.
1: The thing I love about you most, man, is that you make this place feel like home. You know what I mean? Because we get by, we can all cry ourselves to sleep. Fern, and I'm going to tell you a little bit about myself. I'm currently on remand here. I'll be with you for the next couple of months, according to the judge. So I'm looking forward to sharing my experience with you. And there's two things I don't do. One is talk about religion, and the other one is play cards. Because either one is bound to get you in trouble at some point, right? So other than that, any topic's open, and as long as you're open to what you might receive, don't be critical, everything should work out for you. General rule, you know what I mean?
0: What have you learned about yourself being in here?
1: I've learned not to take the things that I have for granted. For example, a toilet seat. I know we all laugh, everyone's chuckling, everyone's neat, but really, do your business, get off. That's the way it is, courtesy flush, and that's what we're all about, right? Oh, no. Shower curtains, the same thing. One of the hardest things that I found that I had to deal with when I came to jail was actually the lack of privacy. Right, so for example, if you are sitting on the toilet, I wasn't used to someone actually carrying on a conversation, making eye contact while I'm trying to squeeze one out, right? But you have to get used to that, you have to move on from that. What do you laugh? You laugh, but you know it's true. Hey,
0: cop shop's the same thing. The Surrey Hill is probably one of the worst jails I've been to.
1: You need to lift your game, Surrey Hills.
0: That's underground. There's no fresh air. You can be there for weeks. It's pretty much underground.
1: Well, we're talking about a building that was designed in the mid-70s, right? You have either a 20-out, a 10-out, or a 4-out, isn't it? They're these square rooms with the psychedelic roof. You literally have, you can see people walking along the street on top, and you have 20 guys, usually most of them hanging out and stuff underneath, complaining about the food, complaining about the televisions that don't work, they need a phone call to their mum. The suckful bit is that you can get stuck there for up to a week or more. And that doesn't count as part of your sentence, you know what I mean? You will, if you're a methadone, you won't get your methadone. If you're on pills or anything like that, you got to wait till you get to NRR, get screened, and try and wear clean undies and socks all the time because you never know how long you're going to be in them. I cried like a baby. No, I didn't. It's okay. But it's one way you can do it, you know what I mean?
0: Have more conversations, try and not to think about what you're in here for, because that just slows the time down. More to have a laugh with everyone, and that will make the time go quicker. Like now, it's nearly already 2 o'clock, you know? Day's going pretty quick. But when you sit around and you're just thinking about what you've done and all that, the time will go slow as. And we're pretty lucky here. We've got televisions in every room. Not that big, but still a television, still gets the time going past.
1: I think you brought up a good point, that it's like a school reunion, but not just a school reunion. Sometimes you come in and you run into people you've done lags with before, and it's a sad coming together of old friends, you know what I mean? We've got guys out there in, let's say, Grafton, Kempsey, Cessnock, Lithgow, Bathurst, Junee, Manus. Big shout out to all the boys there, because we all come together at one point and we all drift apart, and sometimes we get to say goodbye, sometimes we don't, but you know that our thoughts and prayers are always with you.
0: I got this song, Gangsta Paradise by Coolio. It does retain some swearing, but it is a good song. Song is about the streets, how life is.
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3: Come over there, mate. Come straight to your mates out there listening and tuned in. I hope you're comfortable and sitting back in yourselves tonight, having a good chew. Enjoy the music and enjoy the show. And we'll be back after this.
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1: I was on the streets at the age of 13. Had to grow up pretty quick. The day my mum, when she was born, she was a couple of times, she died a couple of times when she was born, so she has brain damage. Started to just go to my aunties on the weekends to start looking after my mum and my nan. And now I've got a family to look after, so yeah. Well, always had a house to go to, you know, always around with my cousins and all that. Didn't like to go home. I had to look after people. And, you know, age 13, you want to do your own thing and you don't want to be looking after people and like an adult. Never met my dad, but it was just my mum and my nan. But I still love my mum and still look after her. My nan was taking care of my mum till she got sick with cancer. That's the reason I took over and started looking after him, to be a role model. Yeah, my nan passed away, died of cancer. Very hard, still coping, but anything for you, Vange. That's probably the reason I'm in here now. I cope with my loss not that good, very hard. Maybe I should have expressed my feelings more to people. Try never to hold it in, always good to talk, express your feelings to people. Because you holding them in is just going to hurt you even more. Just a shout out to my kids and my missus. She's full Māori. Keep your head up and I'll be out soon. First time being on radio. Hope you enjoy it. Feels good. Very happy. Always good to have a laugh. And past the time, it's always good to have a laugh. Let's talk about your childhood, mate.
2: My childhood's like, yeah.
1: Ben, would you like to say something?
2: Come on, he's trying to pass the ball at the back line.
1: Where you grew up from and where you came from, childhood?
2: Straight up, Villawood. Villawood was my first place. Okay, I came from Chile. We arrived here in 76. We moved into Villawood. I spent my formative years here, so I know what you're talking about. I love it. Remember the days from back at Basio Drive-In, stuff like that. That's gone now, so housing development or something. But from there, I moved to Canning Heights, which is next to Cabramatta. I did my schooling, and at the end of schooling, I thought it'd be a great idea to hit the streets and do a bit of selling, which was probably that's where I went wrong, you know. But other than that, I now live in Wollongong. I have two boys. Looking back and knowing now what I know, I knew everything then. I had the answers for everything. I actually got into uni, but then the boy said, Fernando, why don't you give that uni thing a break and come and make some money with us? And they were driving around in fancy Hondas and, you know, the Preludes and the Mugen flare kits. And, yeah, of course, everyone needs a little bit of money in their pocket, right? Things progressed from there, and what was a hobby became a habit, didn't it? So I think we all know that story and we all know what path that leads to. Well, the true story begins when you decide to straighten out, doesn't it?
1: It's hard to get. Once you're in the game, it's very hard to get out. It's addictive. It's like a drug.
2: It's funny you say, you bring up the game, and I don't think it's a game at all. People treat it like a game, and that's why you end up with like all these plastic gangsters and stuff. Like everyone wants to be cool and everyone wants to be, but it's not like that at all. Really, it's just you trying to hustle up to make your ends meet, right? And as long as those ends meet, everything's sweet. It's when it doesn't that cause trouble. So, look, I easily justify that. Well, the way I dealt with the thoughts that that wasn't the way or that was illegal, well, I just threw off and I justified it by comparing it to, for example, alcohol and tobacco. Alcohol and tobacco are the worst drugs that you can imagine, yet they're legal. So you go around thinking that you're never going to get caught. Don't think about it. I'm never going to get caught.
1: I got caught probably in 2015 and only just got caught recently again for driving with no license.
2: I only got caught once while I was mucking around, and That was back in 94, and that was for a cap of heroin. Since then, I became John Citizen, and I didn't get caught until recently. What we do and where we're at and the associations we hold.
1: It's just the breaking point, I guess. You hold everything in. If you don't express it to your feelings to anyone or anything, I guess everyone just breaks at certain points, you know. Well, since I've learned a lot, you know, usually they try and say count to 10, you know, close your eyes, count to 10. But what I find to relax myself is to like to listen to music, but also to go for walks and that. That usually calms down people, you know. So if you're ever angry and you want to do something stupid, you know, just go for a walk, relax, calm yourself down, think about what you're doing.
2: From my point of view, how to deal with aggression and stuff, well, I've done the QIPS, which is a program we do in jail. I've done the aggression trend, and I've got a certificate that now states that I'm no longer aggressive. So I say that I'm no longer aggressive. It's all about the steps you have as well. The one thing that program did teach me is that there are steps that lead up to making a bad choice. When you map out your offence, you can see key points where you've made a wrong choice and that wrong choice has led to making another wrong choice. So if you can identify all the way back where things start to go off, that helps. Well, for example, in the mapping of my offence, the first wrong step, instead of taking a walk like my brother said here, would be to have a drink. Now, we know that's not going to end up, because one's all right, but who stops at one, right? So, and then it progresses from there. Personally, I get irritable. I don't want to hear it. Go away with it. And already you're on the offensive instead of the defensive, which is not the right attitude to have. It's all good in hindsight to say, look, I made a wrong choice here. It's identifying when you get to it. Isn't it? Because it goes against everything, and you might have to swallow your pride, and you might have to take the back step and concede. Because usually you don't end up with one charge, you end up with more than one. And if the judge runs them concurrently, you're lucky, and if not, you're serving that time out. So that's a good deterrent. Okay, this is Ferns.
1: My name is Ramsey from John Rooney Correctional Centre. This is Jailbreak.
2: 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We're at John Moroney 1, living life and living at large.
1: Keeping you company, Ramsey here. Just recommend for all the younger ones out there just to try and not get locked up, because it's not a fun place to be. It is hard. It is very hard. I could have done a lot of things a lot better. Could have stayed in school. That's probably the main one. I never really went to school much. I didn't like school because just learning the same thing every day and that.
2: I think instead of gearing up, you should gear down. Slow down. Pull over for flashing lights. You know what I mean? It's bad, this one. He's like, straight away, no, I just put my foot down. Bah!
1: You can turn your life around once you get out of jail, you know? Best thing is just to keep your, like Ice Cube says, you know? Like, just keep your head down. And, you know, you just got to put your head down and work hard and have goals. But the best thing to do is have goals. Because if you have goals, you try and work toward them. My goal is to hopefully get my own house. I have a forklift license. I just recently got it a couple months ago. Been doing some part-time work.
2: I'm Ferns, and I'm a car trimmer by trade, a car upholsterer. So I do interiors on cars. It's given me skills which I've used down the line. I can sew. I'm not ashamed of saying it. Yes, I can use a sewing machine. And I love it. I love it. It's good. It gives me the opportunity to actually work from home. I'm a family man. That's what I love to be. And that's what I miss the most about being here. That's what I'll get back to do. So I can be a positive role model and influence so they don't make the same mistakes as I did. And the only reason I made those mistakes is because my parents were working hard. They weren't there, but I don't begrudge them that. Do you know what I mean? Like many ethnic families, man, they work from 6 to 6. You know what I mean? And kids have to look after themselves. I was an only child, so I would more or less come home, do my homework, which I'm still amazed I did, and then hit the streets and run. You know what I mean? I was one of those kids on a push bike that would rock up to your house and like, doesn't his parents know where they are? But I would come home before the streetlights came out. That's the story, you know what I mean? So yes, I want to be a positive influence to my boys. Can I say hello to them? A shout out to love yous, I miss yous. To my ladies, that will be back soon. Jailbreak is keeping you company with you wherever you are in the system.
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2: Hope you're enjoying this selection. Bang on those walls, tell the bros to tune into Jailbreak. What are the practices or what else can we do to protect ourselves?
1: don't share needles in jail because everyone wants to share the same needle on that.
2: Puts you at risk with bloodborne viruses such as Hep C, HIV.
1: It is illegal. You can get charged receiving and giving tattoos in jail, and you can probably get done for extra time in that as well. For even just receiving the tattoo, I would recommend not to get tattoos in jail. Would never ever get a tattoo in jail. It can cause Hep C, Hep B, even sharing like razors and that. If you do share razors and that, even like getting a haircut and that, just make sure they're clean. Now, make sure you wash your hands.
2: Blood to blood contact when sharing needles. The proven method to cleaning out injecting equipment when in jail. In an ideal world, yeah, you wouldn't share. We have the 3x3x3, which is our friend Fincol. Now, Fincol is a bleach that we use in jail. It has to be activated by using water. Clean it 3 times with your cold water to clean it. Fincol it 3 times. You want to be safe. If you're going to use it, you're going to be safe. You want to be safe. If you don't look after yourself, no one's going to look after you. I was tested in jail. I found out that I was Hep C positive, but I was shocked. I did feel embarrassed. I felt a type of shame where I didn't want to do anything. But we live in a modern age now, and all that can be cured. And the important thing is that once you are diagnosed, that you do seek help. It's a small program. 8 weeks, that's 2 months, that's awesome. You're cleared. That doesn't mean that you are Superman and immune. If you continue with bad practices, you'll get it again. Yes, and I've had the treatment, and look at me now. The body is an amazing thing. The fact that the liver can regenerate and heal itself, it's one of the only organs that can. 8 weeks, done. It's important to get treated, or you can die of liver failure associated with drinking.
1: Well, I did get tested, and I'm pretty lucky I got negative, so didn't come back or anything. Self-risk is from fighting, sharing razors, other situations from blood to blood. Can be caused from sharing razors, injecting, sharing the needle. Best thing is not to do that, you know, it's fighting.
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1: Ramsey and Ferns. It's from John Maroney Correctional Centre. 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
2: Listeners are warning, some of the stories may be unsuitable for young audiences. If something upsets you, make sure you talk to someone about it. One of the hardest things that I found that I had to deal with when I came to jail, realizing that my family life was going down, that my baby was taken away, and a whole heap of personal dramas that came in, which is too ugly to bring up on radio. Yeah, I thought about it. I thought about it, and I was going to neck up, man, to keep it short and sweet, because I found that it was overwhelming. This would be the second family that I failed him. It took a Muslim brother to talk to me and say it how it was, that I was actually lucky to be here, because if I was on the outside, I would have made wrong choices. And I'm lucky that I'm here. It's not the end of the line. They're not going to keep me here forever. And I get to start again. I'll be lucky to start again this time. You can either look at it as a glass half full or empty. It depends. But really, it is half full, because I want to take that ball on the burst and run with it, and yeah, it's good. I'm looking forward to getting out. I'm optimistic about getting out. I think the key thing I did was speak to someone about it. I never expected the response that I got. We're not the same religion. We had nothing to relate on, but it was his words that brought me back.
1: The message is, you talk to someone, life will get better. I know it is hard. Talk about it, you know, and go through it. I was bullied from school and that. I used to get my head flushed down the toilet and that. You do think of that always in the back of your mind. Life is better. Life is better, you know. It's always good to have special feelings to someone. Don't hold it in, you know. Well, if my silly felt like killing himself, so I'd sit down and talk to him. Is it really that hard? Is it life that really that bad? Think positive, you know, and you reach out to someone, you know. Sit there and, you know, you sit there and just talk. You wouldn't leave them alone by themselves.
2: Yes, my silly is my brother. I will look after him like he's my brother. That's the way I'd like to be treated. Ramsey, we'd laugh. Like, this is the quietest I've ever seen him. Like, short of a word and everything, like, shy, bashful, right. Hey, can I request another song? Because I do partake of the party. I want to play a song. It's by Sticky Fingers, they're an Aussie group. They're great, and it's called Be Cool. Bang on those walls. Tell the bros to tune into Jailbreak.
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2: 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So here it is. Sticky Fingers, Be Cool.
0: Okay, this is a warning. 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So if you're a minor, turn your radio off. Or if you're sensitive, turn it down or off. And if you're not, turn it up loud.
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1: 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Best thing to do is always ask someone how their day is going, you know. I find that goes a long way. We'll have to use all this in again next week.
3: My culture for me is that I'm black every single day. 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Oh, we're cultural. Like, I wear my ochre on the inside of me, and that's my morals. That's what gives me my morals, is that community, that connection. So for me, as a sovereign woman, I'm black every day, and that gives me my power.
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0: 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My name is Dr. Michael Muhammad Ahmed, and I am the founding director of Sweatshop Western Sydney Literacy Movement. 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
1: Hey everybody, it's Brad Cook, Bidjigal man from La Perouse in Sydney. And I'm just so very proud and privileged to say that I once worked at Koori Radio as the first ever official breakfast host back in 2003 before handing it over to the deadly Nayan Gavin Ivey when I became the general manager of Gadigal in August 2003. I really would say that I owe Gadigal Information Service and Koori Radio my career. It really helped shape me working with so many beautiful Aboriginal and Torres Strait Islander people and so many other deadly brothers and sisters from other cultural groups around the world that made Koori Radio their home. It's helped me in my later life with everything I've done, but as a broadcaster, I was also able to do sporting programs like The Sweet Science and Black Gold, and also a soul music program called Soul Train there on the Monday nights. I love this place. I love Koori Radio, 93.7 FM, always coming at you live and deadly. And I want to say a very happy 25th birthday to the wonderful, amazing Koori Radio, 93.7 FM. Love to all the listeners. 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Happy 25th.

0: something doesn't seem quite right. 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

0: You're listening to Koori Radio News with KL. Well, I've got something different for the news this week as we slowly wind down after a massive NAIDOC week. You might know MC Izzy from Monday's Lion Movement program, and he's bringing a songwriting and freestyle rap workshop to Camaygal Recording Studio starting Tuesday, 21st of July. You can join Izzy for a six-week program developing your lyrics and boosting your confidence to create a hip-hop track for broadcast. Izzy joins me to let us know more. Izzy, thank you so much for joining me for Koori Radio News. It's good to talk to you.
1: You're welcome.
0: And, yeah, looking forward to hearing from you today. So I'd love it, first of all, if you could introduce yourself and just, you know, who your people are.
1: Yeah. So name's Izzy. Grew up in Western Sydney, born and raised in Penrith. Got a bit of a mixed background. Dad's side is Gomeroi. Family's from Gunnedah. And mum's mum is from Athens, Greek, and mum's dad was born in Ukraine with a Russian mother and a Polish father. So a bit of a mix there in the background.
0: Lovely. Well, thanks for joining me. And you've got some workshops coming up at Koori Radio, and I thought it'd be really good, first of all, to start with what's happening and, yeah, tell us more about these workshops.
1: Yeah, right. So we're going to be doing these a six-week workshop starting on the 21st of July, next week, I believe. And they're focusing on writing a song together as a collaborative group. And also I'll be going through and teaching like some freestyle improv skills and whatnot as well. But, yeah, the aim is to, yeah, work on songwriting skills, freestyle skills, and hopefully aim towards working on finishing and recording a track at the end of the workshop to have something there at the end that they can listen to and, yeah, show their efforts.
0: Yeah, it sounds like a heap of fun. So it is a six-week course, but are people able to just drop in and come and check it out if they're not sure?
1: I believe they can. But it would be better if they're there for the 6 weeks. Obviously, you're going to get the most out of it if you're there for the whole 6 weeks. Kind of a bit hard to pick up on the fly. Not that it's hard, but you might miss out on, you know, other things or have limitations as far as time and whatnot. So it would be best if people it'll be 3 hours, I believe, 5:30 to 8:30 every Tuesday for 6 weeks, starting on the 21st, that's all.
0: So yeah. On the flyer, it talks about, you know, leveling up your lyrics and confidence. And I did want to cover a little bit about shame culture because it's huge in communities. Mm-hmm. What do you do to make people comfortable to, you know, have a go?
1: Yeah, good question. Look, I think it's something that people can work on, but I think for a lot of people it's something they have or they don't, you know, when it comes to facilitating space for people to be themselves or to feel comfortable. And I've been known for a long time as someone that is very passionate and, you know, has a skill when it comes to freestyling, and I never ever want my ability or my confidence to put someone else off. So it's a fine line with, you know, going hard and you know, and putting your best in as well without deterring anyone. So, yeah, that's something I guess I kind of pride myself on, is being able to facilitate space for people to be themselves and feel comfortable. And maybe that's – I think it's part of my character, part of who I am, and probably because of the journey I've been on too, you know, I'm really like just a big kid.
0: Yeah.
1: You know, not just being rapping for a long time and doing music, but also been a youth worker for a long time and – so, yeah, I don't know. It's just kind of natural to try and want to create that space for people to be themselves. And like, you know, it doesn't matter what level you're at. You know, everyone has started somewhere at the beginning. No one, you've got some freaks out there that, you know, grab a footy or, you know, whatever, and they first go there. They're just got natural talent. You know, it does happen. But most people have got to work at things and put in work. So, you know, there shouldn't be any shame around that. And cultivating, I run a gig for the last 8 years called Rock the Block, and that was at a bar in Redfern, at Hustle and Flow Bar. And again, with that, it was like people would get on the mic for the first time, and it's like everybody's had that moment where they had to get on the mic for the first time or write a song for the first time. And, you know, I think back to writing my first song or the first time I performed, which was both writing a song, writing a verse and then performing it. And to be honest, looking back at it, it sucked. Yeah. But it's part of the journey, you know. And even 17, I was in one of the best studios in Sydney, you know, Studio 301. And I couldn't get my, you know, I couldn't get my lyrics out at the time. I couldn't, whether it was nerves, but also skill level wasn't there. And so that song never eventuated. And, you know, years later, I was in that same studio where someone had paid me to collab on the album. And so for me, that was a full circle moment where I'm like, hey, that moment, a lot of people would have let that moment define you and say, no, that's the sign that it's not for me. I couldn't even get my stuff out on the mic, whatever, you know. But no, that's not always the case. If you persist, if you stick at something and whatever, you never know where it might take you or what it might do, you know. So,
0: mm-hmm. And so was that the turning point for you, or what was the turning point when it came to you getting into emceeing?
1: It's a little bit, maybe a little different in the sense that even when I didn't have the skills yet or the confidence or whatever, I think I kind of felt like it was my thing. Like it was, I don't know, I felt called to it, I guess, you know, and that's always, music and youth work have always sort of gone hand in hand. That and my beliefs and faith and stuff like that in God and whatnot, all those things have all sort of been a part of each other. So yeah, so I believe that that's what I was meant to do. And you know, I think now it's like 20, I started rapping in 99, so mm-hmm. 27 years, which feels weird to say at times.
0: Getting old now. Hey.
1: a little longer in the tooth, a few more gray hairs, but still vibrant and youthful due to the culture, I believe.
0: And you're listening to Crew Radio News. I'm Kirsten Lindsay, and I'm speaking with Sydney's MC Izzy, who's been filling us in about the six-week songwriting and freestyle rap workshop he's holding at Camagle Studio. You've heard Izzy talking about how he breaks down some of the barriers to shame culture with his program, and he encourages Mob to join in for the course and learn how to bring a song together. Coming up, he shares some tips on becoming a wordsmith in hip-hop and explains more on the flow of piecing words together to rhyme. He even catches me out for not listening. Have you got any tricks and tips for people to get into freestyling? There's got to be, you know, like for me with journalism, sometimes there's a bit of a formula. Do you have anything like that that helps, you know, when...
1: Yeah, there are. There are plenty of little tips and tricks, and there's, you know, there's no... Same with when it comes to writing lyrics, there's no, like... right, wrong way, and there's so many ways, and I don't stick to the one way. I do things, like even when I record tracks or whatever, I might not do it the same each time. Depends on the vibe of the track, depends on who I'm working with. And with freestyling, similar thing, depends on the moment, depends on the inspiration. Often I'll get on stage with different people at collabs or something, or get up in a moment, and you know, you've got this one moment that's not even a couple of minutes long where you've got to do something and do it well, but you don't know what you're going to do. And so there's that vulnerability that comes with that, and you've got to be okay with that. And no matter how good you are, you might have a time where you're not on, or, you know, because it does connect a lot. Like I can switch in a gear, but it can connect a lot to how you're feeling. So if you're, you know, going through some stuff, or you're just not up for it that day, or you're not as inspired, it can be, you know, harder. So there's a few different things. I think one is obviously you've got to think. But you can't think too much. You think too much, you get stuck. You don't think enough, you get stuck. So you got to end up finding this flow. And I kind of explain it to people like a monkey swinging branch to branch, and the ideas and the thoughts are like a different branches, and I'm swinging from branch to branch. You know, just as an example, I might be talking about a fish, and then I'm talking about swim, and then I'm talking about freestyle, and then I'm mentioning like Grant Hackett, a swimmer or something like that, whatever. But my mind is just swinging from thing to thing, and things that recognize that. So there's word association things that you can do. Like I'd ask you know, anybody in the room in a workshop, I'd be like, Okay, I'm going to mention a word, and I want you to tell me the first thing that comes to mind. Don't try and rhyme. Don't rhyme. Like, I'll do it with you right now. The first word, and you just tell me just first thing you associate with it. Like, and don't try to rhyme. Apple.
0: Grapple.
1: So you rhymed, and that's what everyone tries to do. But if I say, okay, I say, what's the first thing your mind associates with? Beach.
0: Swim.
1: Yeah. Police.
0: Coppers.
1: So when I say apple, there's no wrong or right answer. It could be yellow, could be green, could be tree, could be leaf, could be branch, could be root, could be Mac, could be Eve, could be garden, could be anything like that connects to that. And so learning to free your mind and connect to things, and then letting your mind flow into those things as a process. Another thing is there's a thing called rap script, which is a word generator. So you can type that in and you can put it anywhere from, I think, 2 seconds to 12 seconds. So say if you put it at 4 seconds, every 4 seconds, it'll come up with a word. And then you use that word as a punchline. So give me any word, for example.
0: Rock.
1: Not too hard.
0: Rock.
1: Okay, so now give me another word that rhymes with rock.
0: Doc.
1: Yeah, all right. So rock is my punchline. Doc is the setup. And so in my mind.
0: Doc.
1: Yeah, all right. So rock is my punchline. Doc is the setup. And so in my mind, I've

0: pretty natural and a bit fruity. And yeah, I was like, okay, this is really cool. And so that's sort of like, I guess you get to a point after, you know, doing it for so long where you can just relax into that and just play a bit, you know?
1: That's right. And part of that is also, you know, like I know some great, great rappers that won't freestyle, and it's, you know, and I get it. A lot of the time it is kind of connected to ego, because it's like they've got an expectation, standard, a level of how their rhymes are and that, and they, you know, their freestyles are never going to be as good as what they write. So, you know, there can be, I don't know, shame or fear around that. So then people don't step into it. But it's not just about being the best. It's not just about being flawless every time. It's about, enjoying that moment and the things that can come from that. Like when I freestyle with a bunch of guys, like I've, you know, I can't tell you how many people over the years I've either taught or freestyled with. And when I freestyle with someone, I can learn so much about them in such a short time, because you see what naturally flows out of them. Is it dark? Is it light? Is it positive? Is it negative? What things are they talking about? You know, I try my best when I rhyme, I always try my best to say something of substance. Now, sometimes we just like to just rap for fun. Yeah, for sure, everyone does. But most of the time I try to, when I freestyle, is to have substance. And that is one thing, is rhyming, you know, cat in a hat and one syllable words and that, but then to be able to rhyme and actually say something, that's the hard part.
0: Cool. So I guess with your journey, you've probably seen a lot of people come out of their shell. Is that something that inspires you? Is that what keeps you going?
1: Yeah, absolutely. And for me, you know, like, you know, one of the groups, I mean, we've got a song called Code Switching, and, you know, as a black fella, you know, you're constantly stuck in, you know, stuck's a word, but you constantly have it, you know, there's so many places where things are different. And so, yeah, seeing people, for me, hip hop culture is what, and rhyming is what gave me a platform. It gave me a voice. It gave me a place to speak and empower and speak life into people and whatnot, which is what I'm about. And so when I see that happen in others, and I see them get their voice, and I see them, and not just get their voice, but take it and actually use it to better their community or say something, like, that's the thing for me that really inspires me. Because, you know, at the end of the day, when you look at mainstream rap, you know, a lot of it is garbage. It's, you know, in 50 years of hip hop culture, and you still get people going, oh, that's that, where it's just violence and sex and this and that. But it's like, no, like, yeah, that's what they sell you. But all the people I know, for the most part, the people that I work with and that, have depth and substance and want to better their communities, you know?
0: Mm. Well, to wrap it up on the rap, do you want to maybe do a little freestyle or something just to encourage people to come along? Okay, is that too much or?
1: No, it's, we can do that.
0: So I can edit.
1: Yeah, no worries. All right. Just a couple of thoughts from the top of the head, I let it burst. Come and get in the workshop at Camigor on the 21st of July. It's IZZY on the mic device. Well, tonight there's no mic. We open from the heart, so we're looking for the light to push it in places that are dark. Looking for more to come to Koori Radio. Might even get you a track and maybe get played on the radio. So don't play me, bro. We're back here. We can't stop. This is that real hip-hop.
0: Deadly. Izzy, thank you very much for joining me for Koori Radio News. It's fabulous.
1: Pleasure.
0: And that was MC Izzy. If you'd like to join him for the songwriting and freestyle rap workshop, there is no charge, but he would like you to sign up and join in for the full program to learn all the skills to bring a track together. The program runs from Tuesday, 21st of July for 6 weeks, from 5:30 p.m. to 8:30 p.m. at Camagal Recording Studio at 27 Hope Street, home of Gadigal Information Service in Redfern. 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

0: Kapu Kubil, Karen Durandy with NRS News, coming to you from the lands of the Yuggera and Turrbal peoples. South Australia has become the first Australian state to announce a Royal Commission into Artificial Intelligence. Premier Peter Malinauskas made the announcement after a recent visit to the United States and meetings with AI companies.
1: 10 years from now, you can almost guarantee that governments around the world are going to be looking back on this moment and asking themselves, did we honestly do everything within our means to ensure that AI is working for people rather than people working for AI? And I want to get the answers to those questions right now.
0: The Royal Commission is expected to start in October and deliver a final report by July next year. The record rainfall over the weekend continues to cause some minor and major flooding in South Australia and Victoria. A flood watch is current for some parts of northeast Victoria. The Bureau of Meteorology says major flooding is possible at Wangaratta tomorrow morning. Senior meteorologist Sarah Scully says damaging wind gusts of more than 90 kilometres per hour will hit parts of New South Wales and Victoria's Gippsland.
2: We also have a severe weather warning current for damaging winds extending about the eastern ranges of New South Wales and also for the coast of East Gippsland and alpine areas of New South Wales for damaging wind gusts in excess of 90 kilometres per hour.
0: The coveted Artist of the Year in the 2026 Nemus has gone to a family project. Fred Leone and rapper Birds weren't expecting the win after Baker Boy walked away with multiple awards.
3: And we walked around the side of the stage and Baker Boy was there and I said, they said, we've just got to get you all to wait here just in case. And I said, brother, leave one for us. And and he started laughing and we were talking and then, the Nathan Birds, my cousin Nathan, he said, we have to go on. Oh, congratulations. And I gave Baker Boy a hug and he goes, no, brother, that's all you guys. He goes, congratulations. He goes, it's all yours. And I just burst into tears.
0: That's Fred Leone on the ABC. Aunty Marlene Cummins and Saltwater Band were inducted into the Nemus Hall of Fame. Overseas now, in a recreational boat which capsized near New York Statue of Liberty has killed a 27-year-old woman and her 5-month-old baby. The boat, which was designed to carry only 10 people, was overloaded with 14 when it flipped in New York Harbour. A woman watching from the dock has told NBC what she saw.
4: I just came in and I saw a lot of ambulances, firefighters, and then I saw that there were boats here and then people were just speaking that there was a mother and a child that needed to be rescued from the water and that they were found. By that time, I was already here seeing the boats just flying out, coming in back and forth.
0: A nearby boat rescued 11 passengers who were taken to hospital with minor injuries. Authorities are now investigating if the boat was operating as an illegal charter. The boat's operator has been arrested on 13 counts of reckless endangerment. In entertainment news, Zendaya is proving to be box office gold in 2026. Her films have made nearly $2 billion worldwide this year, making her Hollywood's highest-grossing actress. The 29-year-old has starred in the drama The Odyssey and the record-breaking Spider-Man Brand New Day. And it seems Hollywood has a new box office power couple. Zendaya and her husband Tom Holland both starred in The Odyssey and Spider-Man. Holland's films have made around $1.8 billion this year. Now here's what you can expect on your country tomorrow. Rububi Broome, sunny 28. Boorloo Perth, partly cloudy 17. Dandenya, Adelaide, showers increasing in 17. Nam, Melbourne, a possible shower in 14. Cloudy in 15 for Nipaluna, Hobart. On Ngunnawal in Ngambri Country or Canberra, partly cloudy in 13. Gadigal Country, Sydney, sunny in 21. Sunny in 25 for Magajan, Brisbane. Gimoy, Cairns, mostly sunny 28. Garamilla, Darwin, cloud clearing in 30. Mbatha, Alice Springs, partly cloudy and a top of 26. And Waibeni, Thursday Island, mostly sunny and 29. And that's the latest NRS News.
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7: 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Stay with us.

I'm Alexis Salee. Let's explore the Indigenous sounds and stories with Indigify. This is Yupik artist Byron Nicolai with Portugal the Man. This is a live cover of their track Sleep Forever, done in Yupik.

Unix night of Espetu, Malikivka night of Unix night of Shites too.

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Dennis, Amy, everyone. 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
2: Music there from Suquamish artist Kalina Lawrence. Before that, we heard Work from Anton Edwards, featuring Oso Curtis, and Burnstick with Some Kind of Hell. And we opened with a live cover of Sleep Forever from Byron Nicolai and Portugal the Man. Now this is Attic Ramblers with Roll With Me.

That's Dreams Come True from Aspects. Before that, Praise to the Faithful from Janelle Manoa, and Attic Ramblers with Roll With Me. 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

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Well, thanks for staying with us, or if you're just tuning in, welcome to the show. Now from Brandy Vezina, this is Walk Away.

Music there from Desiree Dorian with Pretty Poor, Pretty Proud. Robbie Robertson featuring Van Morrison with I Hear You Paint Houses. And Walk Away from Brandy Vezina. Now this is Richard McKay with Dance Me Outside.

That's Digga Wolf with Together. Before that, Feel It Too from Wolf Saga, and Dance Me Outside from Richard McKay. 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

Bumali is the longest running Aboriginal owned and run arts organisation dedicated to supporting New South Wales Aboriginal language groups. 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

Our mob looks after each other. But right now, First Nations people are underrepresented on Australia's stem cell donor registry. That means when one of our kids or community members needs a stem cell transplant, finding a matching donor can be much harder. Currently, only 3% of registered donors aged 18 to 35 are First Nations. If you're aged 17 to 35, you could help change that. Join Swab for Mob today. Signing up is easy, and we'll send a simple cheek swab kit straight to your home. You could give

Have your say on the future of treaty in New South Wales. The New South Wales treaty consultations are coming to Sydney this July, providing Aboriginal and Torres Strait Islander communities an opportunity to share our views and be part of the conversation. Join the commissioners on July 13 at the Mount Druitt Hub, July 15 at Max Weber Library in Blacktown, also July 15 at Kingswood Neighbourhood Centre, Penrith, and July 16 at Redgeburn Community Centre in Parramatta. Your voice matters.

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0: Kapu Kubil, Karen Durandy with NRS News, coming to you from the lands of the Yuggera and Turrbal peoples. South Australia has become the first Australian state to announce a Royal Commission into Artificial Intelligence. Premier Peter Malinauskas made the announcement after a recent visit to the United States and meetings with AI companies.
1: 10 years from now, you can almost guarantee that governments around the world are going to be looking back on this moment and asking themselves, did we honestly do everything within our means to ensure that AI is working for people rather than people working for AI? And I want to get the answers to those questions right now.
0: The Royal Commission is expected to start in October and deliver a final report by July next year. The record rainfall over the weekend continues to cause some minor and major flooding in South Australia and Victoria. A flood watch is current for some parts of northeast Victoria. The Bureau of Meteorology says major flooding is possible at Wangaratta tomorrow morning. Senior meteorologist Sarah Scully says damaging wind gusts of more than 90 kilometres per hour will hit parts of New South Wales and Victoria's Gippsland.
2: We also have a severe weather warning current for damaging winds extending about the eastern ranges of New South Wales and also for the coast of East Gippsland and alpine areas of New South Wales for damaging wind gusts in excess of 90 kilometres per hour.
0: The coveted Artist of the Year in the 2026 Nemus has gone to a family project. Fred Leone and rapper Birds weren't expecting the win after Baker Boy walked away with multiple awards.
3: And we walked around the side of the stage and Baker Boy was there and I said, they said, we've just got to get you all to wait here just in case. And I said, brother, leave one for us. And and he started laughing and we were talking and then, the Nathan Birds, my cousin Nathan, he said, we have to go on. Oh, congratulations. And I gave Baker Boy a hug and he goes, no, brother, that's all you guys. He goes, congratulations. He goes, it's all yours. And I just burst into tears.
0: That's Fred Leone on the ABC. Only Marlene Cummins and Saltwater Band were inducted into the Nemus Hall of Fame. Overseas now, in a recreational boat which capsized near New York's Statue of Liberty has killed a 27-year-old woman and her 5-month-old baby. The boat, which was designed to carry only 10 people, was overloaded with 14 when it flipped in New York Harbour. A woman watching from the dock has told NBC what she saw.
4: I just came in and I saw that ambulances, firefighters, and then I saw that there were boats here and then people were just speaking that there was a mother and a child that needed to be rescued from the water and that they were found. By that time, I was already here, seeing the boats just flying out, coming in back and forth.
0: A nearby boat rescued 11 passengers who were taken to hospital with minor injuries. Authorities are now investigating if the boat was operating as an illegal charter. The boat's operator has been arrested on 13 counts of reckless endangerment. In entertainment news, Zendaya is proving to be box office gold in 2026. Her films have made nearly $2 billion worldwide this year, making her Hollywood's highest-grossing actress. The 29-year-old has starred in the drama The Odyssey and the record-breaking Spider-Man Brand New Day. And it seems Hollywood has a new box office power couple. Zendaya and her husband Tom Holland both starred in The Odyssey and Spider-Man. Holland's films have made around $1.8 billion this year. Now here's what you can expect on your country tomorrow. Rububi Broome, sunny 28. Boorloo Perth, partly cloudy 17. Dandenya, Adelaide, showers increasing in 17. Nam, Melbourne, a possible shower in 14. Cloudy in 15 for Nipaluna, Hobart. On Ngunnawal in Ngambri Country or Canberra, partly cloudy in 13. Gadigal Country, Sydney, sunny in 21. Sunny in 25 for Magajan, Brisbane. Gimoy, Cairns, mostly sunny 28. Garamilla, Darwin, cloud clearing and 30. Mbatha, Alice Springs, partly cloudy and a top of 26. And Waibeni, Thursday Island, mostly sunny and 29. And that's the latest NRS News.
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7: 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Coming up in this hour, we've got music from Kalia Kimberly, Logan Statz, Superman, Inez Jasper, Leonard Sumner, Laura Ortman, and much more. Stay with us.

I'm Alexis Salih. Let's explore the Indigenous sounds and stories with Indigify. Starting us off this hour is a track from Christy Lane Sinclair. From her album The Sea Alone, this is the title track, The Sea Alone.

0: Hi, I'm Alexis Salee, host and producer of Indigify. 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Here's a clip from our conversation with contemporary mask maker Drew Michael.
1: Through my own process of self-acceptance and breaking down even my own perspectives that have oppressed myself, oppressing being gay or oppressing being even Native or even being white, depending on where I was at, I had to get to the point where I learned to accept all of myself. I can carry that wholeness when I am able to see all those parts and accept them. And in my work, I try to talk about that process and that journey of self-acceptance, you know, working within and then learning how to connect with the world around. That means other people, everything around us as spirit. So we have to be able to see that and hear it and feel it and then honor it. So yeah, masks are transformative. I could actually look at all of them in a line if I put them in a whole line, and I could tell you what was going on at those particular times in my life.
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I hope you enjoyed that clip from our new podcast. Check it out and let us know what you think. Before that, we heard Rumble from legendary artist Link Ray, Logan Statz with The Lucky Ones, Dibs from Kalia Kimberly, and we opened with The Sea Alone from Christy Lane Sinclair. Now this is Lakota John and Kin with Women Be Wise.

from Superman, that's Razum off the Last Stand mixtape, Volume 1. Before that, Lucy Itlaut with You Devil from her album Swagger. Off the album The Blessing and the Curse, we heard Stomp It Out from Lance Kanellis. And Lakota John and Kin with Women Be Wise. We've got more music coming up. 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

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Thanks for staying with us, or if you're just tuning in, welcome to the show. From Inez Jasper, featuring Fawn Wood, this is Fallen Soldier.

Or that with Years Ago from her EP Years Ago, Chainsaw from Leonard Sumner, and from the album Last Stand Mixtape Volume 1, Inez Jasper featuring Fawnwood with Fallen Soldier. Now this is Levi Platero with Take Me Back.

0: that Samantha Crane with Up on the Table from the album You Understand. 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
6: Kapukubil Karen Durandy with NRS News, coming to you from the lands of the Yagara and Turrbal peoples. South Australia has become the first Australian state to announce a Royal Commission into Artificial Intelligence. Premier Peter Malinauskas made the announcement after a recent visit to the United States and meetings with AI companies.
7: 10 years from now, you can almost guarantee that governments around the world are going to be looking back on this moment and asking themselves, did we honestly do everything within our means to ensure that AI is working for people rather than people working for AI? And I want to get the answers to those questions right now.
6: The Royal Commission is expected to start in October and deliver a final report by July next year. The record rainfall over the weekend continues to cause some minor and major flooding in South Australia and Victoria. A flood watch is current for some parts of northeast Victoria. The Bureau of Meteorology says major flooding is possible at Wangaratta tomorrow morning. Senior meteorologist Sarah Scully says damaging wind gusts of more than 90 kilometres per hour will hit parts of New South Wales and Victoria's Gippsland.
8: We also have a severe weather warning current for damaging winds extending about the eastern ranges of New South Wales and also for the coast of East Gippsland and alpine areas of New South Wales for damaging wind gusts in excess of 90 kilometres per hour.
6: The coveted Artist of the Year in the 2026 Nemus has gone to a family project. Fred Leone and rapper Birds weren't expecting the win after Baker Boy walked away with multiple awards.
9: And we walked around the side of the stage and Baker Boy was there and I said, they said, we've just got to get you all to wait here just in case. And I said, oh, brother, leave one for us. And and he started laughing and we were talking and then, the Nathan Birds, my cousin Nathan, he said, oh, we have to go on. Oh, congratulations. And I gave Baker Boy a hug and he goes, no, brother, that's all you guys. He goes, congratulations. He goes, it's all yours. And I just burst into tears.
6: That's Fred Leone on the ABC. Only Marlene Cummins and Saltwater Band were inducted into the Nemus Hall of Fame. Overseas now, in a recreational boat which capsized near New York's Statue of Liberty, has killed a 27-year-old woman and her 5-month-old baby. The boat, which was designed to carry only 10 people, was overloaded with 14 when it flipped in New York Harbour. A woman watching from the dock has told NBC what she saw.
10: I just came in and I saw that ambulances, firefighters, and then I saw that there were boats here, and then people were just speaking that there was a mother and a child that needed to be rescued from the water and that they were found. By that time, I was already here seeing the boats just flying out, coming in back and forth.
6: A nearby boat rescued 11 passengers who were taken to hospital with minor injuries. Authorities are now investigating if the boat was operating as an illegal charter. The boat's operator has been arrested on 13 counts of reckless endangerment. In entertainment news, Zendaya is proving to be box office gold in 2026. Her films have made nearly $2 billion worldwide this year, making her Hollywood's highest-grossing actress. The 29-year-old has starred in the drama The Odyssey and the record-breaking Spider-Man Brand New Day. And it seems Hollywood has a new box office power couple. Zendaya and her husband Tom Holland both starred in The Odyssey and Spider-Man. Holland's films have made around $1.8 billion this year. Now here's what you can expect on your country tomorrow. Rububi Broome, sunny 28. Boorloo Perth, partly cloudy 17. Dandenya, Adelaide, showers increasing in 17. Nam, Melbourne, a possible shower in 14. Cloudy in 15 for Nipaluna, Hobart. On Ngunnawal in Ngambri Country or Canberra, partly cloudy in 13. Gadigal Country, Sydney, sunny in 21. Sunny in 25 for Magajan, Brisbane. Gimoy, Cairns, mostly sunny, 28. Garamilla, Darwin, cloud clearing in 30. Mbatha, Alice Springs, partly cloudy and a top of 26. And Waibeni, Thursday Island, mostly sunny and 29. And that's the latest NIRS news.
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13: You have gone away from me, far away across the deep blue sea. You have gone away from me, far away across the deep blue sea. 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This world is such a big place.

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Lord, I wish I could die. Ain't to catch me that big bird and fly. 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Ain't to catch me that big bird and fly.

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0: Western science has used Mother Nature, has tortured Mother Nature for her secrets. And that's what we have to understand, that some things in Mother Nature is unknown, and when we're willing to not have to find all the answers, we step into that grandmother energy ourselves, where we trust in the unknown, we trust that there is something bigger and greater than us, and we move away from this reductionist way of thinking in the world, which a lot of Western science is very reductionist, and it doesn't see big picture and wholeness and interconnectedness. It just wants to get answers for why something is the way it is.
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0: Hey there, Harrison Peterson here from NIRS News, coming to you from the lands of the Yuggera and Turrbal peoples. Millions of Australians are expected to participate in the national census tonight. The ABS is collecting data on population and housing. Spokesperson Emily Walter says most households should have received information about the count in the mail.
1: For most people, they will have received a letter in the mail. And that letter has a 16-digit code on it and invites people and gives instructions for how to go online and complete the census online.
0: She says people can still contact the ABS if they need assistance completing the census. The census call centre is 1800 181 227. South Australia has become the first Australian state to announce a Royal Commission into Artificial Intelligence. The state's Premier, Peter Malinauskas, made the announcement yesterday.
2: 10 years from now, you can almost guarantee that governments around the world are going to be looking back on this moment and asking themselves, did we honestly do everything within our means to ensure that AI is working for people rather than people working for AI? And I want to get the answers to those questions right now.
0: The Royal Commission is expected to start in October and deliver a final report by July next year. It's unlikely Australia will get a nuclear-powered submarine from its AUKUS agreement with the US and UK. That's according to former Prime Minister Malcolm Turnbull. Mr. Turnbull's told the independently funded AUKUS inquiry, Australia will not benefit from the $370 billion agreement.
3: There is a cargo cult mentality in Canberra about these Virginia-class submarines, where people clearly feel that if they acknowledge that there is a real risk that they won't arrive, that will prevent them arriving. So you have to keep on believing. Now, this is stark, staring bonkers.
0: In May, it was revealed Australia will receive 3 second-hand submarines from the US instead of 2 used and 1 new submarine, which was part of the original deal. Over 100 people have been killed by earthquakes in Colombia. Details after this.
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0: More than 100 people have been killed by a 7.4 magnitude earthquake in Colombia. The country's president, Abelardo de la Esperella, says at least 87 people have been injured and 61 buildings have collapsed from the tremors. Jury selection is due to begin in the murder trial of an ex-street gang leader accused of masterminding the drive-by shooting death of hip-hop star Tupac Shakur 3 decades ago in Las Vegas, a long unsolved crime that has become a seminal moment in rap music history. Dwayne Keith D. Davis, aged 63, is charged in Clark County, Nevada with a single count of murder by use of a deadly weapon. He has pleaded not guilty. Davis is accused of leading a group of men to kill Shakur, one of rap's most commercially successful and influential artists, in a 1996 drive-by shooting near the Las Vegas Strip. And now moving to today's weather forecast. Ribibi Broome, sunny and 28. Ballu, Perth, cloudy and 18. Tardenya, Adelaide, showers increasing and 16. Finar, Melbourne, cloudy and 15. Nipaluna Hobart, cloudy and 15 as well. For Ngunnawal and Ngambri Country or Canberra, partly cloudy and 13. For Gadigal Country, Sydney, sunny and 21. For Muggeridge and Brisbane, 24 and sunny. For Geemoy, Cairns, mostly sunny and 29. For Garamilla, Darwin, 30 with cloud clearing. For Mbantwa, Alice Springs, cloudy and 26. And for Waibini, Thursday Island, mostly sunny and 29. And that's been the latest from NIRS News.
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want to have your say on the future of treaty in New South Wales? The New South Wales Treaty Commission is holding community consultations across Sydney throughout July, giving Aboriginal people the opportunity to share our views on whether New South Wales should pursue a treaty or another formal agreement-making process. 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Your voice matters. 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That's treatynewsouthwales.info.

Good morning, my beautiful people, and welcome to The Breakfast Show Live and Deadly. My name is Tasha, and I'm your host who plays all the deadliest music here at Koori Radio. I'm also a Bundjalung Bidjara woman, been living on Gadigal country for the last 20-something years, and I'm very, very comfortable being here. All right, good morning to you, Dr. Uncle Vic Sims, and thank you for an amazing song, Stranger in My Country, Stranger in My Land. Yes, a catchy little tune right there, and Dr. Uncle Vic Sims sings it beautifully, you fellas, beautifully. And some salt to sprinkle on your day with Wildfires. Sending out good vibes wherever you fellas are listening this morning. And before I continue, my beautiful people, I'd like to make an acknowledgement to the traditional custodians of the land, the Gadigal people, for this is the land that Koori Radio is built on. And wherever you fellas are listening on this beautiful, beautiful Tuesday morning, I pay my respects to all the land that you fellas are on and yourselves. And just know that the ancestors are with us and around us and are always guiding us to this day. And most importantly, Australia always was and always will be Aboriginal land. Yes, good morning everyone, and welcome. Oh, geez, good to be back. I missed you fellas. I missed being here. I came in here this morning, eh, you fellas? And I just hugged the Koori Radio sign. I was like, oh, I missed you. I had to go away for sorry business, you fellas. And you know what? It happens, unfortunately. You know, our elders start leaving, people we love start going, you know, and it's a promise that's going to happen to all of us, okay? Not just one of us. No one is immortal in this country unless you're a robot. But otherwise, you fellas, you know, in real talk, yes. So it was good to go back home on country, and I forgot how much I love it, you know. And, you know, people run down their towns, and people say, Tasha, it's terrible there now. You know what? It might be a bit muggle in areas of it, you know, a bit stubborn people and stuff like that. You just got to be like, I think ignorance is bliss when you just ignore it, you know, and you just, doesn't surprise me. But otherwise, I was just happy to see the ones I love and saying goodbye to someone I loved as well. So yes, you fellas, I am back. All right, my lovelies, let's get to the traffic and the weather and see what's going on. A little quick refresh of this traffic, you fellas, and we got Brewarrina Pacific Highway near, I've never heard of this one, I think it's Yallumbi Road. There's a crash of a car. Northbound traffic is affected. Concord West, Homebush Bay Drive, just past Victoria Avenue. There is a crash of two cars. Northbound traffic is affected. Ride Lane Cove at Quarry, that's it, Quarry Road. There's a crash of two cars. One of three northbound lanes is closed, and it's lane three. Take care driving out there, my beautiful people. Let's get to where we need to be safely. A little quick refresh of the weather. The weather's looking good, you fellas. It is beautiful. Gee, it was windy yesterday. I was watching the tower cranes. I was like, they're not working at all, them fellas. So today is going to be a top of 21 degrees on Gadigal country in Sydney. Sunny, winds westerly, 20 to 30 kilometres per hour, northwesterly 15 to 20 kilometres in the evening, then becoming light later on in the evening as well. What a beautiful day, you fellas. What a beautiful day it is. Awesome, awesome. And let's check out the weather around the way, my beautiful people. So good morning to Newcastle. If anyone's listening up there in Newcastle, shout out to you, and I hope everyone up there in Newcastle has a fantastic day. You fellas are going to be hitting a top of 20 degrees. It's going to be pretty. It looks like it's going to be very windy, you fellas. We've got wind gusts up to 42 kilometres, okay? So as soon as that wind goes up, you know, fellas, you know, crane crew are not working, but you fellas take care out there and batten down the hatches. Pretty much, you may have heard that term, batten down the hatches. Yes, and a top of 20 degrees and sunny, but just windy. Penrith is going to be sunny at a top of 20 degrees. Good morning, Penrith. Hey, Parramatta, you fellas are going to be hitting a top of 20 degrees and sunny. Hey, Campbelltown, shout out to everyone in Campbelltown down there. You fellas hitting a top of 18 degrees and sunny. Blue Mountains, what's up, Blue Mountains? You fellas going to be nice and crisp up there, hitting a top of 13 degrees, you fellas. Yes, and they're expecting some more gusts of winds up there too, you fellas. It's going to be very windy around the way. Like I said, batten down the hatches, and especially up there in the Blue Mountains, your wind's going to be hitting a top of 53 kilometres per hour, pretty much driving like a car. So take care, my people. Take care, like I said, batten down the hatches. And Wollongong, shout out to everyone down in Wollongong listening to Koori Radio. You fellas are going to be hitting a top of 18 degrees today, and again, it's going to be windy down there as well. You're hitting a top
your wind gusts are going to be 51 degrees. So please, please take care, everyone out there. It is going to be a windy day. You're going to close the jacket tighter around your chest. Make sure you do, and just, yeah, be ready for it. Be ready for it. All right, my lovelies, look. The NEMAs are over. The winners have been announced. And again, Aunty Marlene Cummins. I have to get in touch with you, Aunty Marlene, because I'm so proud that she got into the NEMAs Hall of Fame of just being groovy, and her contribution to music. Oh, you know I love you. You fellas know I play Aunty Marlene here. And she's definitely one to keep in your music catalogue on your phones, my people. All right. So yes. It has been an amazing week, and you fellas, and I am glad to be back. Now, I've got some great music coming up for you. Please stay tuned. Thank you for tuning in. Now, this is one of my favorite songs by Aunty Ruby Hunter. I heard this song here at Koori Radio, and I have been in love with it ever since, and I hope you enjoy it too. It's called A Change Is Gonna Come. Yeah, well, you fellas, good morning. Blah!

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Welcome back, my beautiful people. That was Green Hand Band. Thank you, Green Hand Band, with Bundjalung Country. Had to play that song because that's where I was over the weekend, on Bundjalung Country, God's Country. Everywhere is God's Country, you fellas. And Thelma Plum with Clumsy Love. Junga G with Betting on Black. How's that song, you fellas? I was turning it up, blasting my ears to that music. Junga G is just phenomenal. Download his music. And Velvet Trip with Silly Boy, and Ruby Hunter with A Change Is Gonna Come. Deadly vibes right there, you fellas. Download and support the music. Black fellas music is healing music, you fellas, especially all the stuff I'm playing. And you can always go to the Koori Radio website, check out the Brekkie Show, and the music I've played today and last time I was on air will always be up there for you fellas to check out. And you can always Shazam your songs. Don't Shazam your songs while you're driving, you fellas. I want you to keep two hands on the wheel and take care of yourselves, all right? But always go back to the website and check it out, The Brekkie Show, all right? Koori Radio, The Brekkie Show. Just Google it and it'll come up for you, okay? Now, my beautiful people, if you're looking for something groovy to watch on TV, there's some great shows happening. There's some really good documentaries going on as well. So there's a really good drama series coming out too. It's called The Airport Chaplain. Okay. So it's an SBS original series that's going to premiere on the 26th of August at 8:35 PM. And it's 8 parts, you followers. So it's led by the amazing Hugo Weaving. So if you're a big fan of Hugo Weaving, you're going to want to see this. And it's at the center of an airport chaplain, okay? And check it out. So it's a fast-moving fixer with a constant ringing phone, pockets full of cash, and an unorthodox approach to the daily crisis of unfolding in the terminal. So it's in and around an airport. Check it out. I seen the previews of it on SBS the other night, you fellas. I was sitting up late watching SBS. And you know when you have the TV in the background while you're yarning on the phone. And I spotted it. I was like, And I love Hugo Weaving. He's one of our most iconic Australian actors. So we always should be supporting our actors no matter what culture they're in. Just if it's anything to do with this country, you fellas, we should be supporting it, especially when it comes to TV, our music, our businesses, first and foremost as well, my lovelies, okay? So, yeah, definitely check it out. It's called but it's coming out on the 26th of August. Look, I know we've got some time, but it gets you fellas ready. And there's also a documentary to you fellas with September 11th. Remember September 11th, the days that shocked the world? It's about the Twin Towers in America over there, okay? So if you're interested in watching that and seeing what went down on September the 11th, okay, that's going to be on August the 23rd on a Sunday, you fellas, 7:30 PM. It's two parts. So if you do miss it, trust me, On Demand will have it. The beautiful On Demand. You know, On Demand was the first app to come out with its own, like, with the TV shows and stuff. On Demand, SBS. Good on you, SBS. Love you very much. So yes, I do love SBS because it's got these great shows on it. So go and check it out. All right. There's some more great stuff. And Cook Up with Adam Lee. I think it's Lewa. Sorry, Adam. I can't pronounce your name properly. No disrespect, brother. But he was on. I think he MasterChef. And now you know what? A lot of people came out of MasterChef. Hey, MasterChef, and it is phenomenal. They've got great careers, and they're going to be cooking up a feed with Barker. So that episode, if you're a Barker fan, check it out. It's a cook up with Adam, and it's on Monday the 24th of August. So you got another couple of weeks. So put it in your calendar, and it is from 7 p.m. Okay, check it out. So Barker, yeah, no, it'd be deadly. Check it out. And yeah, the beautiful thing about MasterChef, it's an original Australian idea. Okay, so over there. Oh, I forgot that company. Gee, I'm bad, Tash. but originally Australian production. And thanks to the Australian series of MasterChef here, you fellas, everywhere around the world has copied the exact same way that we produce it here in this country. Endemol Shine, there you go. It come back to me. Endemol Shine, okay? So it's definitely something powerful and deadly, you fellas. Knowing that other countries around the world has picked up the exact same way that Australia does it. So sometimes, let's be real, we do it best at times, so there's no shame in that, owning that one, especially when it comes to MasterChef. And if you are a chef out there, you love cooking, MasterChef is definitely one of your programs. I want to see more black fellas on there. Yes, especially Travis over there at Tramby. He's the one who cooked that kangaroo tail for 9 hours and it just falls off the bone, you fellas. He had it on a bed of sweet potato. Oh, don't stop. All right, my lovelies. But anyway, look, just support. All right, my peoples, let's keep rocking on. I've got some more great music coming up for you. Here is Johnny Huckle with Connection to Culture. Yeah, well, you fellas, good morning.

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5: Too live, too deadly.

Oh, you fellas. I know that song is just one of the most powerful songs that we have. One of many amazing, amazing tunes that we play here at Koori Radio. The Rainbow Snakes with Wild Horses and Uncle Johnny Huckle with Connection to Culture. Now, you fellas, you can only listen to, that Wild Horses here at Koori Radio. I've tried looking for it. I've tried Shazamming it, you fellas, and nothing. I might have to try Shazamming it again just to back it up. But now, you fellas, it's so good. And Johnny Huckle, I had last week there, you fellas, I picked up the phone and a listener called in. And he was listening. So the beautiful thing about Koori Radio is people are flicking through their channels in the car in the morning. So if you do manage to tune in, thank you. I appreciate you. And he heard Uncle Johnny's song, his version of Chasing, I think it was Chasing Rainbows, the one by Coloured Stone, yes, the song by Coloured Stone, yeah, Chasing Rainbows. And he heard it for the first time in the car, and he rang up. He goes, what was the name of that song? It came on 5 minutes to 8 o'clock, before the 8 o'clock hour. And he heard it, and I said, oh, that was me. I played the song, and it was Chasing Rainbows by Uncle Johnny Huckle. And he goes, how do I find that song? Where do I find it? And I was explaining to him, check out iTunes. If you've got Spotify and stuff like that, it should be all up. So I ended up getting him onto iTunes, and he was like, it's a dollar 25 to download. And I said, yes, support. And he downloaded the song, and he was complimenting that he likes to listen to the show, and he loves hearing Aboriginal rock music. So shout out to you. His name was Graham. Shout out to you, and thank you for tuning into Koori Radio. Appreciate the fact that you fellas are tuning in. It's amazing. All right, my beautiful people, let's keep rocking on. I've got some more great music coming up for you, especially after 8 o'clock, so you know I like to play them kind of vibes. And here is the beautiful Mia Lovelock with World Without Walls, and I'll talk to you after 8. Yowai, you fellas. Good morning.

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Love and Dad Live!

Welcome back, my beautiful Koori Radio listeners. Welcome back, welcome back, welcome back. Yes, you fellas, my name is Tasha and I'm your host here on The Breakfast Show. And that was What's Going On. Deadly vibe right there coming from you with Max Judo, who are no longer together, but I tell you what, their music still rocks. You can only listen to that song here at Koori Radio. And some Salt with God is Love. Amen to that. And sending it all out there to you, fellas, all right? All right, my beautiful people, let's get to the traffic and the weather and see what's going on. A little quick refresh. And we have one incident on our road so far. So Harris Park, M4 motorway, just past Church Street. There's a crash of two cars. Heavy traffic conditions. One of four eastbound lanes is closed. And it's lane four, my people. Please take care driving out there. Let's get to where we need to be safely. All right, let's check out the weather around the way. All right, beautiful, sexy Sydney is hitting a top of 21 degrees today, you fellas. It's going to be very windy, though. It's going to be sunny with winds westerly, 20 to 30 kilometres per hour, and then tending northwesterly, 15 to 20 kilometres per hour in the evening. And they're becoming much, much lighter in the evening as well, all right? So let's check out the weather around the way. All right, good morning, Newcastle. Good morning. Newfoundland's going to be hitting a top of 20 degrees today, and it is going to be windy as well up there. You're going to be getting some winds at, 42 kilometres per hour, so please take care. And Penrith, you fellas are having a beautiful sunny day, hitting a top of 20 degrees today as well. And you could be, it's not saying much about winds out there, but yeah, it's probably along the coast, eh? Parramatta, good morning, Parramatta. You fellas hitting a top of 20 degrees today, and with slight winds, but sunny day. Sunny day all around, you fellas. And Campbelltown, good morning, Campbelltown. You fellas going to be hitting a top of 19 degrees. And the Blue Mountains hitting a top of 13 degrees, nice and crisp up there today. And you're going to be getting some wind gusts as well, hitting a top of 56 kilometres per hour. That's how windy's going to get up there in the Blue Mountains, so take care. And Wollongong, good morning everyone down Wollongong listening to Koori Radio. You fellas going to be hitting a top of 18 degrees today, and you'll be hitting some winds as well, some gusts coming along there, along that east coast, you fellas. 47 kilometres per hour down at the Gong. So again, take care, batten down the hatches, might be a little bit cooler going outside as well, so make sure you do. All right, now, going back to this, I've been checking out what's coming up on SBS. If you're a documentary lover like myself, you know, documentary rocks, documentary, don't documentary. Okay, so there's a great documentary coming out on the 23rd of August, 9 p.m. too. It's a one-parter, okay? So on Sunday, the 23rd, 9:30 p.m., if you're looking for something to watch, put it in your calendar now. It's called The Mystery of Monster Waves, okay? The Mystery of Monster Waves, all right? So towering monster waves are among the most feared natural phenomena at sea, capable of destroying entire ships. Scientists are working to discover their formation and behavior to improve protection for the ships, okay? So until the 1990s, the existence of these giant waves were uncertain. So the first confirmed 30-meter monster wave was recorded at an oil rig. Today's scientists estimate that it could grow up to 35 meters in height. My goodness. So one of the world's most advanced wave tanks. These two people are investigating, right, on how monster waves are controlled in these conditions, all right? So we've got a couple of researchers checking out. So the research could be the key to unlocking phenomenal waves. So, yeah, how amazing. So if you're one for that sort of stuff and checking it out, I'm going to watch this. I'm going to put it in my diary because the ocean, ooh, I wouldn't mess with it, mate. It's a living being. It's real. It feels, it breathes, it knows you. Don't know if I told you about my little yarn about when I went back home to country, Evans Ed, long time ago, and I was away from home. Like, this is how the ocean knows you. And as being mobbed too, you fellas, don't forget, we're spiritual people first and foremost. It's not just our physical being, it's our spiritual being. That's how we get connected with land and country. And I remember one time I was a distance from Evans Head from a long time, longest time, eh? And anyway, I had my kid come back to country, and I went straight to Evans Head for a swim. And that morning, I washed my hair. Don't ever do this. Don't wash your hair, then go to the beach. I chucked that Pantene in, that Pantene shampoo, Pantene to my hair. And anyway, I got down in my little swimmers, and I looked at the ocean, and I looked at it, and I felt like it was looking back at me. I felt like it was looking back at me, and I felt that thing, gee, I haven't seen this ocean. And I felt like the ocean was talking to me, like saying, I haven't seen you for a long time. You're coming in for a swim, eh?
Well, I went for a swim thinking I was real neat with my hair, washed hair, shampoo, Pantene, you know. And I went for a swim, and I'll tell you what, I never felt my hair conditioner leave my head so quick from that salt water. Just as soon as I dived in, whoosh, that hair, that Pantene left my hair. That conditioner, whatever was in there, went. And I just got chucked around like I was in a washing machine. Like, and I got up and you're like, and then hit again with another wave. And I got out of there like, oh my goodness, my hair. Like a wet rat, a wet doll. But you fellas, it was so funny. Like, I felt it, you know. So I can imagine what the vibe must be out at sea with them waves, you know, like compared to the shoreline. But that's just my little yarn about water, about that ocean up there in country. Just beautiful. Took my kids back up there too. And they were just, whoa, mum. I said, yes, this is where I used to swim and get chucked around in. So, yeah, you fellas, you know, a little funny yarn for you. But look, let's keep rocking on. I've got some fantastic music coming up for you, okay? Now, here is, oh, you're going to love this mix. Trust me, my people, I'm playing it. And here's Eddie Murphy with Party All the Time. Party All the Time. Now, you fellas, this song came out in 1985. You fellas, it was released in 1985. Let's go back in time now with Party All the Time by Eddie Murphy. Yeah, well, you fellas, good morning.

Welcome back, my beautiful Koori Radio listeners. Welcome back. You're listening to The Breakfast Show with Tasha, live and deadly. And that was Chronix and SZA with One Love. Tina Turner with We Don't Need Another Hero. Remember when that ballad hit? Oh, phenomenal. And Whisper Hawk with Wild Rose. Pointer Sisters with Demi. And Eddie Murphy with Party All The Time. Deadly vibes right there, you fellas. Download. I'm on the way out. Lovely Lola's coming up next with Black Chat, all your latest news and current affairs. Make sure you stay tuned. Now, don't forget to go back. If you love any of the music that you heard this morning and you want to check it out, if you can't remember, just go to The Breakfast Show on Koori Radio, the Brekkie Show. And we have a list of the songs that I've played that'll come up. If they don't come up today within the next hour, check it out tomorrow morning, okay? And I'll be back again with you tomorrow to have a yarn and laugh. Thank you for tuning in wherever you're listening, my beautiful people. I very much appreciate you. And I have missed you. And I'm so glad to be back on the mic this morning. All right. Now take care of yourselves and each other and stay true to yourselves most importantly, and take care of your spirit. And as usual, you fellas, as usual, you know this, Dr. Uncle Vic seems the most grooviest person that I met on the planet, who is now with us in spirit. I'm going to leave you with his amazing version of House of the Rising Sun. Take care. Yahweh, I'm out.

0: Hey, Mob, it's Nini from Calico Catering. Just letting you know, we don't just do catering. We come out and we can facilitate cooking classes for kids, getting them to try, instead of normal spaghetti, let's try kangaroo spaghetti, and so much more. We can come in with the kids, buy a couple of kilos of meat, and tell them 5-6 different recipes they can make out of that one piece of meat, and then they can be self-sufficient, look after themselves for the future. Nene Brown from Calico Catering. 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

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And between 10 and 11, we also broadcast through the National Indigenous Radio Service coming out of Turbiyagra country up there in Minjin. And today, this is a really serious problem that we do have. It's preventing rheumatic heart disease remains a national challenge as Global Congress nears, and this is from the Heart Foundation, and they'll be having their conference in November. We're going to catch up with Leah Smith, who's the National Manager for Health and Wellbeing, and find out a little bit more about how they're going to eradicate it. Then we'll catch up with one of our creators, and he was a dancer with Bangarra for 11 years from 2007 to 2018, and also too he's been nominated for Australian Dance Awards in 2010 and 13, and was for the National Aboriginal Torres Strait Islander Deadly Awards in 2010, 2012 and 2013. Now he's out there choreographing a great production called Two Blood. It's one of the most personal works of his life, and that's our deadly brother, Daniel Riley. So stay tuned for that. We're going to have a good yarn with him. And then we'll keep you updated with the news, and of course we'll always play your deadly First Nation music. So stay tuned. I'm your host, Lola Forrester.

And looking at the weather, what's going to be like today, and they're saying it's going to be 20 degrees and the humidity is sitting on 62%. So I thought in this first hour we'll catch up with one of our Delis. He's passed in 2018 but left a great legacy, and that was probably the best way you would recognise him was he appeared in the Chant of Jimmy Blacksmith back in 1978. He's an actor, musician, artistic director, and he was born up on the Roper River up in Arnhem Land, and he was born at Belunga Lewis, but we all know him as Tom E. Lewis, so you'll be highlighting him in this hour, and this one is called Shifting Sands, and then we'll come back with the news headlines here on Black Chat.

And let's check out some of those headlines, starting with First Nation News on the ABC. And Yarning Circle raised concerns over the stolen generation, and a research project is using Yarning Circles to hear community-based solutions to rising numbers of Aboriginal children and child protection. And as they're saying, their research project has heard the high number of Aboriginal children and protection is putting them at risk of losing connection to culture and identity. Community members and carers will work on solutions to reduce the number of Aboriginal children in child protection. Some carers say stolen generation history is repeating itself with the number of children in South Australia under the Department of Child Protection. A series of Yarning Circles to collect feedback from carers has heard staffing issues and delays in the medical assessment when hindering progress from Aboriginal children in state care. South Australia has the second highest rate of children in out-of-home care in the nation. Almost 40% or 1,785 of those are Aboriginal children. Meanwhile, renaming of electorates for Aboriginal leader abandoned after disagreement, and they plan to rename the Tasmanian electorate of Franklin to honour an Aboriginal resistance leader has been abandoned in part because of disagreements amongst local Indigenous groups. And a proposal to rename a Tasmanian electorate, if the change had gone ahead, it would have been the first in the state's history that an electorate was named after an Aboriginal person. The Australian Electoral Commission has said any changes to electoral names would be the best considered at future redistribution when it could conduct further consultation. Yes. So there, the AEC proposed renaming the electorate of Franklin, which takes in Hobart's eastern shores and southern Tasmania, to Tongalonga, an Aboriginal leader and warrior who died in 1837. The proposed changes were canvassed at the same time as the AEC announced an electoral boundary redistribution, which would see more than a quarter of Tasmanian voters in a new electorate. What else have we got here? Birds and Fred De Leon, Baker Boy, wins a big National Indigenous Music Awards. And Yungle hip hop star Baker Boy has claimed several major awards at this year's National Indigenous Music Awards, with duo Birds and Fred Leon taking home the major prizes. Yes, also too, let's check out what's in SBS and let's see what we've got here. Reyingaju rejects involvement in proposal new Northern Territory Lands Council as economic changes loom, and the announcement of elders and the new Dilluk Land Council break away from the powerful Northern Land Council took many by surprise at Gama Festival. It comes at a time of economic change for the region. Also true in the news from the desk of Tony Burke, Minister for Home Affairs, Minister for Immigration and Citizenship, and Minister for the Arts and Leader of the House, sharing the National Collection video art Lights Up Hobart, and four digital works of two First Nation artists will go on display at the Moona Arts Centre in Northern Hobart for 2 years, thanks to the Albanese Labor Government sharing the National Collection project. Program. Nicole Forshaw, a Wiradjuri woman, is a multidisciplinary artist, writer and creator who works across photo media, sculptures, film and video. Her practice explores the Aboriginal concept of placing, tracing personal history and connections to communities. Warwick Thornton is an acclaimed filmmaker, best known for his 2023 film The New Boy and 2009 work Samson and Delilah. Thornton's work explores his experiences watching Star Wars as a child and recognising the parallels between Jeddah and traditional healers, Ngunkuri traditional healers. Minister for the Arts Tony Burke said the sharing of the National Collection program provides a new way for audiences to experience our national art. At any point, 98% of the National Collection is held in storage. Sharing the National Collection gets works like this out in the community across the country where they can contribute to local art and culture. Also too, the New South Wales Aboriginal Lands Council opens pro bono legal centre to boost cultural safety, legal support for communities. The New South Wales Aboriginal Lands Council announced the establishment of a newly created legal centre, a dedicated legal service created to provide free and culturally informed legal support to local Aboriginal Lands Councils across New South Wales. The Wallumara Legal Centre was created to provide local Aboriginal lands councils across the state with specialised legal support in response to the unique challenges facing Aboriginal communities and organisations. The centre will officially open
on 1st of July 2026 was established with a principal solicitor who already provides experienced legal support in areas including employment, property and commercial law, non-claimant native title claimants and social housing matters affecting land, Aboriginal Land Council and their communities. Also too, first cultural burn by traditional owners and rural fire services at Scott's Head, and first cultural burn at a reflection holiday park will be held at 8 a.m. on Tuesday, the August 11th at Scott's Head. As they say, the first demonstration cultural burn at a Crown Reserve managed by Reflective Holidays, a Category 1 Crown Land Manager and the largest holiday park in New South Wales, will take place this morning at 8 o'clock on Gumbanga Country at Scott's Head Reserve, and the community are invited to witness the process. The cultural burn at Scott's Head on the mid-north coast of New South Wales by the local Aboriginal Corporation, Rural Fire Service, is part of a reflective Second Reconciliation Action Plan, which outlines the organisation's commitment to building opportunities to heal country within the Crown Land Reserves and its care with traditional owners. Also too, the Indigenous Justice Committee is hosting the CDP with a panel of experts to discuss legal issues arising from the Traditional Owner Treaty and Victorian law. As of today, six traditional owner groups in Victoria have been entered onto the negotiation register maintained by the Treaty Authority on the Treaty Negotiation Framework negotiated by the State and the First Peoples Assembly of Victoria. The framework has legal status pursuant to the S34 of the Advancing the Treaty Process with Aboriginal Victoria Act 2018 Victoria. Following negotiations on the statewide treaty and passage of the Statewide Treaty Act 2025 Vic, attention has shifted to the negotiation of the traditional owner treaties. Complex legal questions arise in relation to the status, negotiations and enforcement of such treaties. In navigating these complex legal questions, negotiating parties may come to rely upon the experts of the bar to assist and advise. For this reason, a panel of persons involved in the process will discuss what diverse legal needs might arise during negotiations and how these might be navigated. And that will be at the Koike Mabo Chambers in West Melbourne this morning. Also too, the Creative Science for Kids podcast is releasing a special episode of the National Science Week 2026 to inspire science curious kids and their adults. Seeds of Science National Science Week will be released on Friday the 14th of August 2026, the day before the start of the National Science Week, 15th to the 23rd of August 2026. The episode includes six scientists sharing what's sows the seeds of their interest in science, and interviewed with Associate Professor Corey Tuff, OAM, about Aboriginal Torres Strait Islander Silence Day and a hand-on slimy seed activity for families to try at home. So we'll be talking to him also. And also too, Desert Harmony Festival 2026 has wrapped up one of its most successful editions yet, drawing more than 5,900 people through the gates over 3 days at Tennant Creek. The festival ran from the 31st of July to the 3rd of August over the picnic day long weekend, and delivered a packaged program of live music, cultural activities and community celebrations. Friday night opened the festival to a crowd of 900 attendees, with Sundays drawing the biggest single day turnout of 3,500 people, followed by 1,500 on Monday. Across all 3 days, the grounds at the centre were alive with music, laughter and committed spirit. Music highlights across the weekend were plentiful. And these are just some of the headlines out there. And as they come to hand, we'll keep you updated with that and more here on Black Chat. And we'll keep it moving with our deadly brother, Tom E. Lewis, with Red Dust here on Black Chat.

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1: And let's check out another news out there, starting with the ABC. A great gift for Sydney, design release for new Town Hall Square. And the new public square will be opposite Town Hall in the heart of Sydney CBD, promising the grandeur of a European square. And that will be held at 10:30 this morning. Yes. Also, two federal police urged to investigate concerning a subsea cable fault, and two subsea cable off the coast of Perth, vital for international communication, suffered a fault over the weekend, and the company that owns them urgently wants to know what happened. Meanwhile, what have we got? No change to interest rates expected to the RBA board meets, and the Reserve Bank is expected to keep the cash rate steady at 4.35% in August. The central bank will also release its updated economic forecast, including the inflation, growth and unemployment outlook. Meanwhile, what else have they got here as well? Teal's MP urged Albanese to pick up the phone and apologise for Malograph, and Anthony Albanese is again facing calls to personally apologise to his Japanese counterpart over a gesture he made about two melons was gifted to him. Meanwhile, what else have we got? Charles Darwin University to be bound to KPIs by government after scandals. And after a series of scandals, the Northern Territory's only university will soon be forced to prove its taxpayers' funding is having positive outcomes for students. Also, too, why South Australia is holding a Royal Commission into AI, and South Australia pioneered the global push to restrict children's access to social media. Could the state's Royal Commission into AI also lead to national policy? Meanwhile, investors lose patience with slow renewable rollout, reports find. An investor survey found delays in connecting large-scale renewable projects to the grid are driving businesses away and slowing the drop in power prices for everyday consumers. Meanwhile, these men in Victorian prison are teaching each other to read, and prisoners in central Victoria teaching each other to read as part of a phonetic-based program adopted by the United Kingdom. And as I said, the program breaks down the barriers to formal education and helps prisoners upskill for life upon release. A third of Australian prisoners have only completed school to year 9 or below. And most people started out with their supervisors or project managers. And I've never been able to do that. He said this was John working in construction for decades. And John is among a group of prisoners learning to read through a peer-led model at the London prison in central Victoria. Wow. Also, too, what else have we got here as well? Dog break a shoulder in race supporting Tasmania's greyhound industry, and greyhound race held under the name We Stand With Tasmania with support of the state embattled industry has featured a number of dogs fall incidents which have been scrutinised from the records, yes. What else have we got here as well in the news? It says here, what happens if you do not complete your census form? And Census 2026 is here. This is a lowdown on how it works and where there is a fine for not completing the form. Wow. And as I say here, it's some of the Australian Bureau of Statistics does every 5 years to count everyone and every household in Australia, and technically calling the census of population and housing, and gives the ABS a snapshot of Australia on particular nights. This year, census night is tonight, August the 11th. The ABS is our official national strategic agency tasking with gathering information about the people and economy of Australia. Outside the census, the ABS is responsible for data about things like inflation, unemployment, and how many people got married last year. Information collected by the census help the government make decisions about things like healthcare, transport, school and infrastructure. The ABS is an independent statutory authority and an official organisation trusted by 90% of the general community, according to the ABS survey last year. And the personal information you give on your census form is confidential and protected by law. This means government agencies like the Department of Home Affairs and Australia Taxation Office and Centrelink cannot see what you have written on your census form. And if you're living in Redfern or here in Redfern, you'll be able to go down to the Redfern Community Centre and fill in the forms. They'll help you down there. Meanwhile, also too, in other news out there, animal protection groups welcome a peak veterinary body call to phase out Australia's leading animal protection organisations have united to welcome the Australian Veterinary Association's new policy that strengthens advocacy for phasing out the otherwise known as live lamb cutting, which would ultimately span more than 10 million Australian lambs from the painful process each year. Human World for Animal Australia, For Poor Australia and Animals Australia and the Australian Alliance for Animals describe the policy as one of the most significant animal welfare policy developments on the issue in recent years. Australia's peak veterinary body has called for a phase-out of the muting and recognising animal welfare tasker expertise, the view of Australian animal welfare standards and guidelines for sheep, particularly the chapters and the other surgery husbandry processes, marking a major milestone in the national conversation on sheep welfare. Also, too, this weekend, temperatures hovers around zero, bringing rain to resorts across the Australian Alps. On Sunday, over 60 millimetres of rain hit Mount Hoffman and over 120 millimetres hit Thredbo, Australia's Bureau of Meteorology. Fossil fuel has warmed Australia by 1.58 degrees Celsius since 1910, with each decade warmer than the previous as a vulnerable climate forecast and the canary in the coal mine. Climate changes have made the difference between falling as rain of snow or snow in the Australian Alpine region this season. And in the conversation, we've got an interesting story here. Australians have said that they have no religion on every census we have, and it's growing every year. It says, when I sit down to fill my first Australian census 2026, one question I will be watching closely is a familiar one. Back home in India, what is your religion? Was never really a question, although it is asked in the census. But religion looks different in Australia. The opinion for religious affidation on the census is no religion. Before Catholic, Anglo, Islam, Hinduism are the other options in a free text field. It is small design chosen with a surprisingly long and at times politically loaded history. Australia has asked about religion in every census since 1911. In the first census, there was no religion box at all. If you did not have a religion, you had to write it in yourself in the margin. Only about 0.4% of Australians, roughly 10,000 people in young, overwhelmingly Christian society, recorded no religion, alongside another 14,000 who was recorded as indefinite, including free thinkers, and 86,000 were refused to answer the question. And these are just some of the headlines out there. And we'll keep you updated as they come to hand. So keep it moving with Tommy Lewis with Reckless here on Black Chat.

0: And another Deadly Track there. 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And don't forget too, between 10 and 11, we also broadcast through the National Indigenous Radio Service coming out of Turbiyagra country up there in Menjin. And we'll keep it moving with Tommy Lewis with the $2 here on Black Chat.
1: Hey, Cass. You got $2? Najing, and I'm got him. Well, give me the short one to smoke. Najing, now I'm a chugger up. Just give up. Where you going? I'm going to DJ. You want to come up?

0: everybody's in this town. Yeah. Too many sweets, too many sugars.
1: Road conditions change fast in winter. When temperatures drop, water for ice, snow and fog. Slow down and take extra care. A message from the New South Wales government. Meanwhile, the City of Sydney update grant program is open with new funding opportunities and extra grants, writing support. 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Applications close the 1st of September. Search City of Sydney Grants to find out more. Station sponsor. And another deadly one from Tommy Lewis with River Down here on Blackjack.
2: Beautiful river. 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

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I'm in Mook, over the hill, Langalakan country. And I'm in jump that kangaroo. Right down like the robo bar, and I'm going. DJ de Mook, Langalakan country. Right down the hill. I'm in over across the river, and I'm change the wallaby. Whisper softly now. Wallaby country, Mulumuru. I'm in Banji home. Whisper it softly. 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

0: whispers of your love. Come on, Malan, my dear, come on, Malan, my dear, come on, Malan, my dear, come on, Malan, my dear, remember I'm in Florida, telephone in Florida, all the language, brother, be the rich families, people, be there one, all Lord. 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Nalaka, Nandi, Rambaraga, Alawala, Ritaran.
1: 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Station sponsor. And we'll keep it moving with our deadly Tommy Lewis with Cry My Country.

And the amazing Tommy Lewis, not only just a great singer, but a great actor. And he was recognised for his work. Like, you know, in 2005, he got the Bob Mazza Fellowship in the Sunshine After Rain, the Northern Territory Indigenous Music Awards. And 2006, he got the Red Ochre Award. 2008, Imagining Native Film and Media Arts Festival for Best Music Video. And then 2017, the Canberra Short Film Festival for Best Actor. Yes, he was an incredible and a credible man, and he's left us with some amazing images and some songs. So I think we'll be able to squeeze one more in for the top of the hour, and this is one he did for Rats of Tobruk here on Black Chat.

And what a way to finish off today. And you're listening to Black Chat here, coming to you live and deadly. We're here Monday to Friday, 9 to 12. In the next hour, we'll also be broadcasting to the National Indigenous Radio Service coming out of Turbayagra country up there in Minjin. And we'll be catching up with the Heart Foundation's renewed calls to end rheumatic heart disease ahead of the upcoming World Congress on Rheumatic Heart Disease in Perth. So we're going to be catching up with Lee Smith, and she is the National Manager for Health and Wellbeing at the Heart Foundation. And as they say in Australia, almost 12,000 people are living with rheumatic heart disease or have a history of acute rheumatic fever, and more than 90% are diagnosed occur in First Nation people, with the highest rates seen amongst First Nation children aged 5 to 14. So as I said, we'll catch up with Lee Smith and find out more about this. It's pretty shocking because it's been eradicated in a lot of other countries, third world countries. So stay tuned for that. We'll keep you updated with the news as it comes to hand. And of course, we'll always play you deadly First Nation music. And don't forget, on the hour, every hour, we get the news from the National Indigenous Radio Service coming out of Turbayagra country up there in Minjin. And we'll continue here right through till midday today. That is Black Chat, but we're, you know, Koori Radio is on 24/7. Some amazing programs we have out there as well. So stay tuned.